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0: 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We sit down with John Kerr to find out more. We've also got your favourite columns from Matt Dick on sport, Andy Brown on technology, Lewis Jennings on cars, and Barry Woodward with his messages for the madness. 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
1: From Feature Story News in Washington, I'm Kate Fisher. US President Donald Trump has said the US will bomb an Iranian bridge or power plant every time Iran shoots at a ship passing through the Strait of Hormuz. US Secretary of State Marco Rubio warned that Iran must not be allowed to control the vital waterway, saying freedom of navigation and the global economy are at stake. The US president's threat comes as the Red Sea risks becoming a new front in the war. At least six ships changed course there after the Iran-backed Houthis declared a naval blockade of Saudi Arabia. Jagruti Dave has the story from Washington.
2: The US's top diplomat has been effectively saying that the US cannot allow Iran to have control over the Strait of Hormuz, and that allowing Iran to impose tolls on that critical waterway would effectively set a dangerous precedent for maritime disputes in other parts of the world. He tried to reassure Gulf allies that the US wouldn't do anything to actively jeopardize their security in the region. But he also called Iran the troublemaker.
1: The French Parliament has passed a law banning children under 15 from using social media, making it the first country in the European Union to impose such a restriction. The legislation targets platforms including TikTok, Snapchat, and Instagram, and also prohibits mobile phones in secondary schools. Ross Cullen reports from Paris.
3: A mobile phone ban has been brought in for all schools. And for middle schools, where the children are roughly 10 to 14 years old, there will be an impact there for the social media ban. Anyone under the age of 15 from the 1st of September will not be allowed to create an account on TikTok or Snapchat or Instagram. There will be an age verification stage they'll have to pass.
1: A 25% tariff on Brazilian goods has taken effect in the United States, with Washington accusing Brazil of unfair trade practices against American businesses. The duty covers more than $11 billion worth of Brazilian exports, though key commodities including coffee, beef and orange juice have been exempted. Brazil's vice president has signalled that Brasilia will seek to resolve the dispute through negotiation rather than retaliation. Mitch McCann reports from New York.
4: Now, if we look at where this 25% tariff could affect both Brazilian manufacturers and potentially US consumers if those costs are passed on, footwear is one example. Now, the US is the largest export market for shoes that are produced in Brazil, and the industry association in Brazil says that the US buys one in every five shoes that are exported from the country. So that's one example, but the tariffs will also impact farm machinery, wood products and ethanol.
1: From Bureaus Worldwide, this is FSN.
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the steam may split. You may say that isn't it. I may be right, you may disagree. Same old story, same old me. And I don't know what you mean to me.

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1: From Feature Story News in Washington, I'm Kate Fisher. US President Donald Trump has said the US will bomb an Iranian bridge or power plant every time Iran shoots at a ship passing through the Strait of Hormuz. US Secretary of State Marco Rubio warned that Iran must not be allowed to control the vital waterway, saying freedom of navigation and the global economy are at stake. The US president's threat comes as the Red Sea risks becoming a new front in the war. At least six ships changed course there after the Iran-backed Houthis declared a naval blockade of Saudi Arabia. Jagruti Dave has the story from Washington.
2: The US's top diplomat has been effectively saying that the US cannot allow Iran to have control over the Strait of Hormuz, and that allowing Iran to impose tolls on that critical waterway would effectively set a dangerous precedent for maritime disputes in other parts of the world. He tried to reassure Gulf allies that the US wouldn't do anything to actively jeopardize their security in the region. But he also called Iran the troublemaker.
1: The French Parliament has passed a law banning children under 15 from using social media, making it the first country in the European Union to impose such a restriction. The legislation targets platforms including TikTok, Snapchat, and Instagram, and also prohibits mobile phones in secondary schools. Ross Cullen reports from Paris.
3: A mobile phone ban has been brought in for all schools. And for middle schools, where the children are roughly 10 to 14 years old, there will be an impact there for the social media ban. Anyone under the age of 15 from the 1st of September will not be allowed to create an account on TikTok or Snapchat or Instagram. There will be an age verification stage they'll have to pass.
1: A 25% tariff on Brazilian goods has taken effect in the United States, with Washington accusing Brazil of unfair trade practices against American businesses. The duty covers more than $11 billion worth of Brazilian exports, though key commodities including coffee, beef and orange juice have been exempted. Brazil's vice president has signalled that Brasilia will seek to resolve the dispute through negotiation rather than retaliation. Mitch McCann reports from New York.
4: Now, if we look at where this 25% tariff could affect both Brazilian manufacturers and potentially US consumers if those costs are passed on, footwear is one example. Now, the US is the largest export market for shoes that are produced in Brazil, and the industry association in Brazil says that the US buys one in every five shoes that are exported from the country. So that's one example, but the tariffs will also impact farm machinery, wood products and ethanol.
1: From Bureaus Worldwide, this is FSN.
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1: From Feature Story News in Washington, I'm Kate Fisher. US President Donald Trump has said the US will bomb an Iranian bridge or power plant every time Iran shoots at a ship passing through the Strait of Hormuz. US Secretary of State Marco Rubio warned that Iran must not be allowed to control the vital waterway, saying freedom of navigation and the global economy are at stake. The US president's threat comes as the Red Sea risks becoming a new front in the war. At least six ships changed course there after the Iran-backed Houthis declared a naval blockade of Saudi Arabia. Jagruti Dave has the story from Washington.
2: The US's top diplomat has been effectively saying that the US cannot allow Iran to have control over the Strait of Hormuz, and that allowing Iran to impose tolls on that critical waterway would effectively set a dangerous precedent for maritime disputes in other parts of the world. He tried to reassure Gulf allies that the US wouldn't do anything to actively jeopardize their security in the region. But he also called Iran the troublemaker.
1: The French Parliament has passed a law banning children under 15 from using social media, making it the first country in the European Union to impose such a restriction. The legislation targets platforms including TikTok, Snapchat and Instagram, and also prohibits mobile phones in secondary schools. Ross Cullen reports from Paris.
3: A mobile phone ban has been brought in for all schools. And for middle schools, where the children are roughly 10 to 14 years old, there will be an impact there for the social media ban. Anyone under the age of 15 from the 1st of September will not be allowed to create an account on TikTok or Snapchat or Instagram. There will be an age verification stage they'll have to pass.
1: A 25% tariff on Brazilian goods has taken effect in the United States, with Washington accusing Brazil of unfair trade practices against American businesses. The duty covers more than $11 billion worth of Brazilian exports, though key commodities including coffee, beef and orange juice have been exempted. Brazil's vice president has signalled that Brasilia will seek to resolve the dispute through negotiation rather than retaliation. Mitch McCann reports from New York.
4: Now, if we look at where this 25% tariff could affect both Brazilian manufacturers and potentially US consumers if those costs are passed on, footwear is one example. Now, the US is the largest export market for shoes that are produced in Brazil, and the industry association in Brazil says that the US buys one in every five shoes that are exported from the country. So that's one example, but the tariffs will also impact farm machinery, wood products and ethanol.
1: From Bureaus Worldwide, this is FSN.
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1: From Feature Story News in Washington, I'm Kate Fisher. US President Donald Trump has said the US will bomb an Iranian bridge or power plant every time Iran shoots at a ship passing through the Strait of Hormuz. US Secretary of State Marco Rubio warned that Iran must not be allowed to control the vital waterway, saying freedom of navigation and the global economy are at stake. The US president's threat comes as the Red Sea risks becoming a new front in the war. At least six ships changed course there after the Iran-backed Houthis declared a naval blockade of Saudi Arabia. Jagruti Dave has the story from Washington.
2: The US's top diplomat has been effectively saying that the US cannot allow Iran to have control over the Strait of Hormuz, and that allowing Iran to impose tolls on that critical waterway would effectively set a dangerous precedent for maritime disputes in other parts of the world. He tried to reassure Gulf allies that the US wouldn't do anything to actively jeopardize their security in the region. But he also called Iran the troublemaker.
1: The French Parliament has passed a law banning children under 15 from using social media, making it the first country in the European Union to impose such a restriction. The legislation targets platforms including TikTok, Snapchat, and Instagram, and also prohibits mobile phones in secondary schools. Ross Cullen reports from Paris.
3: A mobile phone ban has been brought in for all schools. And for middle schools, where the children are roughly 10 to 14 years old, there will be an impact there for the social media ban. Anyone under the age of 15 from the 1st of September will not be allowed to create an account on TikTok or Snapchat or Instagram. There will be an age verification stage they'll have to pass.
1: A 25% tariff on Brazilian goods has taken effect in the United States, with Washington accusing Brazil of unfair trade practices against American businesses. The duty covers more than $11 billion worth of Brazilian exports, though key commodities including coffee, beef and orange juice have been exempted. Brazil's vice president has signalled that Brasilia will seek to resolve the dispute through negotiation rather than retaliation. Mitch McCann reports from New York.
4: Now, if we look at where this 25% tariff could affect both Brazilian manufacturers and potentially US consumers if those costs are passed on, footwear is one example. Now, the US is the largest export market for shoes that are produced in Brazil, and the industry association in Brazil says that the US buys one in every five shoes that are exported from the country. So that's one example, but the tariffs will also impact farm machinery, wood products and ethanol.
1: From Bureaus Worldwide, this is FSN.
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1: From Feature Story News in Washington, I'm Kate Fisher. US President Donald Trump has said the US will bomb an Iranian bridge or power plant every time Iran shoots at a ship passing through the Strait of Hormuz. US Secretary of State Marco Rubio warned that Iran must not be allowed to control the vital waterway, saying freedom of navigation and the global economy are at stake. The US president's threat comes as the Red Sea risks becoming a new front in the war. At least six ships changed course there after the Iran-backed Houthis declared a naval blockade of Saudi Arabia. Jagruti Dave has the story from Washington.
2: The US's top diplomat has been effectively saying that the US cannot allow Iran to have control over the Strait of Hormuz, and that allowing Iran to impose tolls on that critical waterway would effectively set a dangerous precedent for maritime disputes in other parts of the world. He tried to reassure Gulf allies that the US wouldn't do anything to actively jeopardize their security in the region. But he also called Iran the troublemaker.
1: The French Parliament has passed a law banning children under 15 from using social media, making it the first country in the European Union to impose such a restriction. The legislation targets platforms including TikTok, Snapchat, and Instagram, and also prohibits mobile phones in secondary schools. Ross Cullen reports from Paris.
3: A mobile phone ban has been brought in for all schools. And for middle schools, where the children are roughly 10 to 14 years old, there will be an impact there for the social media ban. Anyone under the age of 15 from the 1st of September will not be allowed to create an account on TikTok or Snapchat or Instagram. There will be an age verification stage they'll have to pass.
1: A 25% tariff on Brazilian goods has taken effect in the United States, with Washington accusing Brazil of unfair trade practices against American businesses. The duty covers more than $11 billion worth of Brazilian exports, though key commodities including coffee, beef and orange juice have been exempted. Brazil's vice president has signalled that Brasilia will seek to resolve the dispute through negotiation rather than retaliation. Mitch McCann reports from New York.
4: Now, if we look at where this 25% tariff could affect both Brazilian manufacturers and potentially US consumers if those costs are passed on, footwear is one example. Now, the US is the largest export market for shoes that are produced in Brazil, and the industry association in Brazil says that the US buys one in every five shoes that are exported from the country. So that's one example, but the tariffs will also impact farm machinery, wood products and ethanol.
1: From Bureaus Worldwide, this is FSN.
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1: From Feature Story News in New Delhi, I'm Ashan Garg. US President Donald Trump on Wednesday received the remains of four American service members killed in Iranian attacks at Dover Air Force Base, his first dignified transfers since declaring the ceasefire over on the 8th of July. The president later called the conflict a skirmish at a rally in Georgia and said Tehran wants to negotiate, but it is not ready for a deal. While Secretary of State Marco Rubio warned at the ASEAN summit that there would be consequences if Iran continues to violate its commitments. But after nearly a fortnight of sustained airstrikes, there is little sign of a breakthrough. From Washington, Kate Fisher reports.
2: Donald Trump is really looking to have some sort of victory that he can say to the American people, look, it was all worthwhile. Now we have this. And at the moment, he is struggling to get that. This extra military pressure is an attempt to either get the Iranians to capitulate or force the kind of hardline faction within Iran back to the negotiating table. But 12 nights in, neither of those things have happened.
1: President Donald Trump has also threatened to attack Iranian civilian infrastructure if Tehran attacks ships in the Strait of Hormuz. Jagruti Dave has more.
3: Deliberately striking civilian infrastructure comes with a serious risk of potentially violating international law. But that hasn't stopped US President Donald Trump from once again raising the rhetorical threat level. That's as the US hit Iranian military targets for an 11th consecutive night over Iran's threats to shipping in the Strait of Hormuz, pressure Tehran exerted only after the war started in February. The US's top diplomat told foreign ministers gathering in Manila letting Iran control the crucial waterway would set a dangerous precedent. Marco Rubio also called Iran the troublemaker behind the Houthis' threats against Saudi Arabian ports.
1: France has passed a law banning social media apps for children under 15. Students will no longer be allowed to carry their phones inside schools, as Ross Cullen tells us from Paris.
4: Children will now have to hand in their mobile phones at the door. A mobile phone ban has been brought in for all schools. And for middle schools, where the children are roughly 10 to 14 years old, there will be an impact there for the social media ban. Anyone under the age of 15 from the 1st of September will not be allowed to create an account on TikTok or Snapchat or Instagram. There will be an age verification stage they'll have to pass. Now, there are concerns that tech-savvy young people will potentially be able to use VPNs to circumnavigate some of these age verification checks, but people who are in favour of the new legislation say that it might be imperfect, but you have to start somewhere to try to stop doom scrolling, reduced attention spans, impact on children's learning capabilities, cyberbullying, access to adult and inappropriate content.
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Good morning and welcome to another Wake Up Call show here on Pure 24/7 Radio. You've just heard White Flag by the artist Dido, kickstarting today's show. Kind of a gentler, more relaxed atmosphere is what I'm in the mood for. And we're about to hear Tracy Chapman, which continues that with Fast Car.

0: Tracy Chapman there with Fast Car. 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This is the Wake Up Call Show, and I am Stephen D, here to help you wake up and start the day right this Thursday morning. No easy feat, especially if you're not a morning person like me, but it can be done, and with brilliant music, we can get going and we can start the day. And today on the show, you can look forward to all the usual features. We'll be jumping into our challenge of the week in a couple songs' time, continuing that since Monday. We'll have a wake up song around about 25 to 8, which says what it does on the tin. I've chosen a really good one for this morning. It's a song specifically chosen to help wake you and I up with a bit of energy, a bit of oomph. And coming up in the next hour of the show, we'll have our mental maths to help us warm up our brains for all the problem solving we may face in the day. We'll also have a word of the day, and we'll see how we did with yesterday's word of the day. The idea is you have a word which I give you, and it's kind of a little bit different, a little bit more interesting. Maybe you've never even heard of this word before, and to try and use it in everyday conversation. I'll let you know how I got on and all that kind of thing in the next hour of the show. So that's the first 2 hours. In the final hour of the show, we have my favorite feature, the Wake Up Call Sandwich. And we also have a little bit of a heads up for what's coming up throughout the rest of the day on the schedule. So that is the plan for today's Wake Up Call show. We've got tons of great music as well in amongst all of that, including this next one. I love this one. It's Biffy Clyro with Mountains.
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So we've come to that point in the show where I like to continue our challenge of the week, which I introduced on Monday. And it's something that I've been realizing a lot of late, the value in letting people help you. But actually, that is quite a challenge to let people help you. For example, you could be offered a drink during a meal. If you're, you know, staying with people and you're offered a drink and you're like, no, I'll sort that myself. And then you get in their way trying to get yourself a drink when actually it would have been a lot easier, a lot more helpful if you let them help you, let them get you a drink since they were up, since they were getting people drinks anyway for the meal. That's an example that comes to mind, which I think I've been in that situation, like, I don't know, recently even, where you think, no, I'll do it myself. I won't want to put anyone out. And actually, in not letting them help you, you might put them out a bit. So there is real value in letting people help you, giving them the gift, the opportunity to help you in whatever season of life you're in. As a station, we are very, very busy right now as Andy B, the CEO and founder, has had a stroke. And so, you know, if people offer help, the wisest thing to do is to take it, not to say, no, I'll be fine, I'll be all right. Actually, you know, there's huge value in letting people help you. And so that is my challenge of the week. And it's surprisingly challenging, actually, to let people help you. You think it'd be easy, but it's not. I think it's a rather British thing, but we say, no, we're fine. And actually, we really could do with some help. So letting people help you, that is this week's challenge of the week.

That, of course, was Robbie Williams with She's the One. Before that, we were talking about our challenge of the week, which is quite a deep one. I mean, we've had some challenges of the weeks which have been very practical, such as keeping hydrated, eating 5 fruits and veg a day. We've had less practical ones, more like almost silly ones. We've had, you know, some really fun challenges of the weeks. And we've also had some quite deep ones. This week, it's really rather deep, looking into the value of letting people help you and actually how that can be quite a challenge, especially amongst, I think, Brits, as Brits can be terrible for not letting people help us. So no, I don't think we're the only ones. I think it's a worldwide problem that you can very easily turn down help that is offered, even though you actually need it. So that's my challenge of the week. Now, we have some more music coming your way, but very, very soon we shall be doing our wake-up song of the morning, a song specifically chosen to help wake you and I up, a song with lots of oomph and stuff like that. So looking forward to that coming up very soon.

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4: 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Everywhere you go, the light has to be there because you are the light.
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That was Sia with Elastic Heart. You're listening to Pure 24/7 Radio, and this is the Wake Up Call Show with me, Stephen D, here to help you wake up and start the day right. One of the ways that we do that is with our Wake Up song, which is a fairly self-explanatory feature. We play for you a song which will help you wake you and I up. It's got a bit of oomph, and this morning I've chosen Kelly Clarkson, Since You've Been Gone. I love this. It's a bit of pop rock for you from the noughties. It's a brilliant song. It'll help wake me up, and hopefully it will help wake you up as well.

That was our wake-up song of the morning, Kelly Clarkson, Since You've Been Gone. Good bit of pop rock for you. I hope you're feeling more awake after that. If you're not, don't worry. Just stay tuned to Pure 24/7 Radio. This is the Wake Up Call show. We've got more than 2 hours left to go to help you wake up. So if you're not feeling awake yet, don't worry. There's plenty more, including some great features in the second hour and also some brilliant music

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The Tingtings with We Walk. And before that, you heard Matthew West, Do Something. Before that was Lauren Daigle, These Are The Days. We have some brilliant, brilliant music here on Pure 24/7 Radio, and there's plenty more where that came from. As I continue to help you wake up and start the day right this Thursday morning. No easy feat, as I said earlier on in the show, because I'm not a morning person. That transition from being in bed happily asleep to waking up, the sound of my alarm clock. I do not appreciate the sound of an alarm clock. But we all have to wake up at some point, as we might as well do it well, which is what this show is all about. And in the first hour, we've had some brilliant music. We've continued our challenge of the week. We had our wake-up song, rather, from Kelly Clarkson. And coming up in the next hour, we've got some mental math to warm up our brains for the problem-solving we may have to face today. We're going to introduce a word of the day and tell you how we got on with yesterday's word of the day. To take us to the hourly news, we've got Melanie C. I turn to you.

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1: From Feature Story News in New Delhi, I'm Ashan Garg. US President Donald Trump on Wednesday received the remains of four American service members killed in Iranian attacks at Dover Air Force Base, his first dignified transfer since declaring the ceasefire over on the 8th of July. The president later called the conflict a skirmish at a rally in Georgia and said Tehran wants to negotiate but it is not ready for a deal, while Secretary of State Marco Rubio warned at the ASEAN summit that there would be consequences if Iran continues to violate its commitments. But after nearly a fortnight of sustained airstrikes, there is little sign of a breakthrough. From Washington, Kate Fisher reports.
2: Donald Trump is really looking to have some sort of victory that he can say to the American people, look, it was all worthwhile. Now we have this. And at the moment, he is struggling to get that. This extra military pressure is an attempt to either get the Iranians to capitulate or force the kind of hardline faction within Iran back to the negotiating table. But 12 nights in, neither of those things have happened.
1: President Donald Trump has also threatened to attack Iranian civilian infrastructure if Tehran attacks ships in the Strait of Hormuz. Jagruti Dave has more.
3: Deliberately striking civilian infrastructure comes with a serious risk of potentially violating international law. But that hasn't stopped US President Donald Trump from once again raising the rhetorical threat level. That's as the US hit Iranian military targets for an 11th consecutive night over Iran's threats to shipping in the Strait of Hormuz, pressure Tehran exerted only after the war started in February. The US's top diplomat told foreign ministers gathering in Manila letting Iran control the crucial waterway would set a dangerous precedent. Marco Rubio also called Iran the troublemaker behind the Houthis' threats against Saudi Arabian ports.
1: France has passed a law banning social media apps for children under 15. Students will no longer be allowed to carry their phones inside schools, as Ross Cullen tells us from Paris.
4: Children will now have to hand in their mobile phones at the door. A mobile phone ban has been brought in for all schools. And for middle schools, where the children are roughly 10 to 14 years old, there will be an impact there for the social media ban. Anyone under the age of 15 from the 1st of September will not be allowed to create an account on TikTok or Snapchat or Instagram. There will be an age verification stage they'll have to pass. Now, there are concerns that tech-savvy young people will potentially be able to use VPNs to circumnavigate some of these age verification checks, but people who are in favour of the new legislation say that it might be imperfect, but you have to start somewhere to try to stop doom scrolling, reduced attention spans, impact on children's learning capabilities, cyberbullying, access to adult and inappropriate content.
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That was Coldplay with Clocks, bringing us into the second hour of this morning's Wake Up Call show. I'm Stephen D, here to help you wake up and start the day right. And the thing about that last song is there's no chorus in it, which is really interesting. It's over five minutes long, and it's got no chorus, but it actually works. It turns out you don't need choruses in songs. Now, we've got some more brilliant music where that came from, but in this, the second hour of the show, we've got a couple of features to continue to help you wake up this Thursday morning. One of those is some mental math. So I'll give you a couple of mental math questions, one easier than the other. And the other is a word of the day. So yesterday we gave you a word of the day. I'll recap what that was, how I got on trying to use it in everyday conversation. And I'll bring you a new one after this next song from Echo Belly.

So it is now time for the word of the day. Yesterday, I gave you the word apricity. Apricity, which is a rather old-fashioned word for when you have the sun kind of poking through and you get some warmth, usually on like a winter's day. So yesterday, we saw a lot of overcast weather. So theoretically, we could have referred to the apricity of the sun, which is when you get a spot of warmth from it in amongst much cooler weather. Now, it is the middle of summer, so it's a hard word to try and use in everyday conversation, but it is an interesting one. Now, today's word is a rather good one. It's visceral. Visceral. This is an interesting word. This refers to when someone... it's an adjective. It refers to when you're doing something based on very deep emotions, like a gut feeling. And it's just very much based on feelings that a decision or action is taken. So I'm trying to think of an example here, but visceral is the word of the day. And the goal here is to try and use it in everyday conversation. It'll make you sound a bit more intelligent. That's the idea. If you use it wrong, then obviously you won't sound so intelligent. So I'll see how I get on with this word, and we'll check in back tomorrow with a new word of the day. And see how we got on with the word visceral, referring to very, very deep feelings and emotions. An example of it might be you might have a visceral hatred or a visceral excitement, visceral joy, I don't know, something like that. It's a very, very deep emotion and it's an adjective. So that's how you might go about using it in a conversational sentence. So that is our word to try and use in everyday conversation. We'll see how we get on.

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Avicii featuring Rita Ora with Lonely Together, and before that was Cher Walking in Memphis. 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This is the Wake Up Call Show with me, Stephen D, and I'm here to help you wake up and start the day right. No easy thing, as I mentioned a few times today, because I'm not a morning person, and I think a lot of people know how hard it is and how hard it can be to wake up in the mornings. So we do our best to bring you brilliant music and some great features to help make that waking up a little bit easier. One of those is our mental math. So we'll give you some four kind of parts to a sum or question rather. And this will hopefully help warm your brain in preparation for all the problem solving you may have to face today. So we've got a song from Jordan Feliz, after which I will give you the easier of the two mental math questions.

Jordan Feliz with Changed. And now for the easier of the two sets of mental maths, okay? And the idea of this, as I mentioned before, is about trying to warm up our brains for all the problem solving we may have to do in any given day. I don't know about you, but I often have problems that I have to solve in pretty much every day of the week and the weekends too. There's always something that comes up and you think, how am I going to fix this? How am I going to get around this? Could be timing, could be something that's broken you have to fix, could be something on a computer that's not working the way it's supposed to, and you have to kind of make a solution like the printer. Printer never works, does it? So you end up writing it out on hand and then it prints out the next day. That's a true story that happened in the team recently. Someone actually went to print something, it did not work, so they wrote it out by hand, and the next day someone went to print something and out came the document from the previous day. These are the sort of problems we have to solve each and every day, and warming up in preparation for that, we've got some mental maths for you. So 13 multiplied by 5, 13 multiplied by 5, subtract 23 and then add 57. 13 multiplied by 5, subtract 23 and then add 57. I'll give you the answer very, very soon. Gives you a little bit of time to kind of work through that because we'll play a couple of songs for you. But 13 multiplied by 5, subtract 23 and add 57. What answer do you get?

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I do like Roxette, and that was Watercolors in the Rain. You're listening to Pure 24/7 Radio. It's the Wake Up Call show, and we're in the second hour where we do some mental math for you. And the first question, which I gave you, the easier of the two math questions, is the time I gave you the answer for. So 13 multiplied by 5, subtract 23, and add 57. That was the question I gave for you. 13 times 5, subtract 23, and then add 57. What number do you come to? The answer should be 99. So 13. Have you ever done your 13 times tables? I remember in school you did 1 to 10 times table. And then for extra, I remember doing the 11th and 12th times tables. And then, of course, at home, we'd go one extra and we did the 13th times table. So 13 times 5, 65. Subtract 23, you got 42. And then 42 add 57. 99. So that was the easier of the two mental math questions. And I was talking earlier about the need to problem solve in everyday life and how this is a great way of warming us up for whatever problem solving we may have in front of us today. So let's do another one, a slightly trickier one. We'll come to that after this song from Delirious.

Delirious with Rain Down, such a brilliant song. And let's give you a slightly harder bit of mental math for you. We gave you an easier one earlier on. I say easier in the loosest form of the word. It isn't even 9 o'clock in the morning yet, so you might find some difficulty with this one. Or you may be absolutely brilliant at maths and have no problem whatsoever. But either way, having a go, warming up your brain for whatever problem solving you might have to do today, that is the goal of this. So we're going to start with 112. Add 47 and then multiply that by 3. I did say this was a slightly harder one. 112 plus 47 multiplied by 3, and then right at the end, subtract 236. And all within your brain. This is the idea. It's mental maths. And don't worry if you get the wrong answer. It's absolutely fine. 112 plus 47 multiplied by 3, and then subtract 236. I'll repeat that for you in a bit, and I'll also give you the answer. But we've got a couple more brilliant songs coming your way, including Blur with Park Life, and also Natalie Imbruglia with Torn.

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That was, of course, Blur with Park Life, a really fun song. And before that, Natalie Imbruglia with Torn. Now, we're doing some mental maths in this, the second hour of the show. It's a brilliant way of warming up your brain for the day ahead. So we're doing the slightly harder one of the two. 112 plus 47 multiplied by 3 and then subtract 236. It's a little bit trickier, but it is possible to do it within your brain. I actually did come up with this entirely on my own. And then I did check it with the calculator just to be absolutely sure that I wasn't going to get it wrong for you guys. So 112 plus 47 multiplied by 3.

and then subtract 236. What answer do you come to? Should come to the answer 241. So 112 plus 47 is 159. 159 multiplied by 3 is 477. 477 minus 236, 241. That is the answer to the second slightly trickier bit of mental maths. If you didn't get that correct, don't worry. It's still quite early in the morning. It's not even 9 o'clock yet. And there's plenty more music and great stuff to come your way to help you wake up this morning.

That was Pink with What About Us, and now just one more song left to go of this, the second hour of this morning's Wake Up Call show. And in this, the second hour, we have had two sets of mental maths, one easier than the other, but both brilliant ways of warming up our brains for whatever problem solving we may have ahead of us. I talked about some of the problems I've had to solve in the last few days. It's a common thing that we have to problem solve in a given working day and in a non-working day. It's just a part of life. So being ready and warmed up for that with some mental maths is what we've been doing in this, the second hour of the show. We also gave a word of the day to try and use in everyday conversation, visceral, which means just a really, really deep emotion. So you can have a visceral hatred or a visceral liking or disliking of something. It's just like a really deep emotional kind of thing going on there. So try and use that in everyday conversation. See how you get on with it. I'll let you know how I get on tomorrow when I bring you a new word of the day. Now we've got ABBA, Voulez-Vous, taking us up to the hourly news. In the next hour of the show, we do have my favourite feature amongst other things.

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1: Feature story news in New Delhi, I'm Ashan Garg. US President Donald Trump on Wednesday received the remains of four American service members killed in Iranian attacks at Dover Air Force Base, his first dignified transfer since declaring the ceasefire over on the 8th of July. The president later called the conflict a skirmish at a rally in Georgia and said Tehran wants to negotiate but it is not ready for a deal, while Secretary of State Marco Rubio warned at the ASEAN summit that there would be consequences if Iran continues to violate its commitments. But after nearly a fortnight of sustained airstrikes, there is little sign of a breakthrough. From Washington, Kate Fisher reports.
2: Donald Trump is really looking to have some sort of victory that he can say to the American people, look, it was all worthwhile. Now we have this. And at the moment, he is struggling to get that. This extra military pressure is an attempt to either get the Iranians to capitulate or force the kind of hardline faction within Iran back to the negotiating table. But 12 nights in, neither of those things have happened.
1: President Donald Trump has also threatened to attack Iranian civilian infrastructure if Tehran attacks ships in the Strait of Hormuz. Jagruti Dave has more.
3: Deliberately striking civilian infrastructure comes with a serious risk of potentially violating international law. But that hasn't stopped US President Donald Trump from once again raising the rhetorical threat level. That's as the US hit Iranian military targets for an 11th consecutive night over Iran's threats to shipping in the Strait of Hormuz, pressure Tehran exerted only after the war started in February. The US's top diplomat told foreign ministers gathering in Manila, letting Iran control the crucial waterway would set a dangerous precedent. Marco Rubio also called Iran the troublemaker behind the Houthis' threats against Saudi Arabian ports.
1: France has passed a law banning social media apps for children under 15. Students will no longer be allowed to carry their phones inside schools, as Ross Cullen tells us from Paris.
4: Children will now have to hand in their mobile phones at the door. A mobile phone ban has been brought in for all schools. And for middle schools, where the children are roughly 10 to 14 years old, there will be an impact there for the social media ban. Anyone under the age of 15 from the 1st of September will not be allowed to create an account on TikTok or Snapchat or Instagram. There will be an age verification stage they'll have to pass. Now, there are concerns that tech-savvy young people will potentially be able to use VPNs to circumnavigate some of these age verification checks, but people who are in favour of the new legislation say that it might be imperfect, but you have to start somewhere to try to stop doom scrolling, reduced attention spans, impact on children's learning capabilities, cyberbullying, access to adult and inappropriate content.
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One Republic with Stop and Stare, bringing us into this, the third and final hour of the Wake Up Call show here on Pure 24/7 Radio. And in this, the third and final hour, we have my favorite feature, the Wake Up Call sandwich. Let's jump right into that. Basically, we play a song I especially like and we sandwich it between two other songs. So this morning, we have Need to Breathe, Drive All Night. I absolutely love this song. And I've sandwiched it between two dance pop artists. We've got LZ7 with Movie and Ariana Grande featuring Zed with Break Free. And then sandwiched in the middle of the song, which I especially like, Need to Breathe, Drive All Night. Enjoy this, your wake-up call sandwich for today.

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1: So you just heard the late Wake Up Call sandwich. So three songs in a row and sandwich in the middle of a song, which I especially like. It's kind of like an all-day breakfast sandwich, but with music. So in reverse order, LZ7 with Movie. That was a cool one. Before that, Need to Breathe, Drive All Night. And before that was Ariana Grande with Break Free. Three excellent tunes, but the song that I liked most, the one that was sandwiched in the middle, that was Need to Breathe, Drive All Night. Really love that song. It's absolutely epic. So that was our Wake Up Call sandwich for this morning. And we've got more brilliant music where that came from, including David Bowie.

David Bowie with Changes, and that's such a brilliant song. We are coming up towards the end of the Wake Up Call show. We've got like 40 minutes to go, but before the end of the show, I'd like to give you a bit of a heads up for what to expect throughout the rest of the day, because the schedule has been quite different the last few weeks with Andy B having had a stroke. There's been some differences. I think we've kind of found a vaguely new normal as we sort of settle into giving him the space and time he needs to recover and keeping all the shows going. So we've got the Get Your Home show covered from now on by Nathan Thomas and things like that. So I'll give you a heads up for what to expect throughout the rest of the day before the end of this hour. But we also have tons more brilliant music, including The Boss, Bruce Springsteen in a moment, and also Razorlight.

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about you. You are, of course, listening to Pure 24/7 Radio, and this is the Wake Up Call Show with me, Stephen D. We've entered the last portion of the show, so I'll be giving you a little bit of a heads up for what to expect throughout the rest of the day. But Andy Wee got in touch via email to say, I'm listening and I'm awake. Listening to Pure 24/7 Radio makes me happier. That is what we're trying to do, bringing you pure music 24/7. Hopefully you're feeling a bit happier listening to what it is we bring you 24/7 here on the station. And in just a moment, I'll give you a heads up what to expect throughout the rest of the day, what shows to be tuning into, all that sort of thing. I'll give you that after Clean Bandit with Real Love.

So I'm about to give you a heads up of what to expect throughout the rest of the day, as I like to do in the last portion of the show. So coming up after me, you've got pure music, the 3-point pure music that we have on this station. So that means every single song has been checked line by line through the lyrics to make sure that they are clean, that it meets our standards. 3-point pure, no bad language. And you've got that throughout the day, 24/7. But we also have some great shows, such as this one, even if I do say so myself, The Wake Up Call, 7 till 10. We also have the Get Your Home Show, hosted by Nathan Thomas at the moment, from 4 till 7 he'll be on. And after 5 o'clock, he'll be joined by Anne Lord Jackson, talking about sensory health. So that's our senses, our ability to perceive sights, sounds, tastes, smells, all that kind of stuff, and how it can overstimulate, understimulate, all that kind of stuff. She looks into that and gives us real depth and insights from her knowledge and experience. So he'll be chatting with Nathan Thomas at 5 o'clock with the Get Your Home Show. Also, it's a Thursday, so you look forward to 90s tunes. That's from 7 till 9. If you enjoy the decade, the era of 90s, highly recommend tuning into that show with Andy Brown. We haven't got a Schools Out show today because I understand it, Peter has a cold. Now, that may not be the case anymore, but yesterday he didn't have much of a voice, which is a rather critical component to radio presenting. So there wasn't an energized show as such yesterday. Today evening, we had energetic music curated by Peter. He had chosen a lot of the songs, but he wasn't able to sort of speak into the music because you kind of need a voice for radio. So he should be back on in the next couple of days. You know how these colds are, they can kind of linger for a little while, but he should be back on very, very soon. But yeah, we've got the Get Your Home Show with Nathan Thomas from 4 till 7. We've got 90s tunes with Andy Brown, and we've got brilliantly pure music 24/7 here on Pure.

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Meatloaf with It's All Coming Back to Me Now, and before that, Natasha Bedingfield with Unwritten. Just two more songs left to go this morning's Wake Up Call show. We've had an absolute blast bringing you epic tunes. As always, we had some mental math in the second hour of the show, which is a great way to warm up our brains for all the problem solving we may have to do today. We had a word of the day, visceral. Tried to use that in everyday conversation. We've been continuing our challenge of the week, which is to let people help you, realizing the value of that. So letting people help you when they offer you something. It's a very British thing to turn down help when actually we need it. So that was our challenge of the week, which we're continuing. Our word of the day, we've also had some mental maths, and we had our wake-up song from Kelly Clarkson, Since You've Been Gone. But now just two more songs left to go.

Jeremy Camp with Dead Man Walking. Such a cool song, that. And now we're going to end with The Clash. Should I Stay or Should I Go? Just seems like a really cool song to end. I like to end with a bang. So we've got this song to end today's Wake Up Call. I'll be back tomorrow, same time, same place, here on Pure 24/7 Radio from 7 till 10. And do stick around to Pure 24/7 Radio. We've got brilliant music and some great shows for you today.

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1: From Feature Story News in New Delhi, I'm Ashan Garg. US President Donald Trump on Wednesday received the remains of four American service members killed in Iranian attacks at Dover Air Force Base, his first dignified transfer since declaring the ceasefire over on the 8th of July. The president later called the conflict a skirmish at a rally in Georgia and said Tehran wants to negotiate but it is not ready for a deal, while Secretary of State Marco Rubio warned at the ASEAN summit that there would be consequences if Iran continues to violate its commitment. But after nearly a fortnight of sustained airstrikes, there is little sign of a breakthrough. From Washington, Kate Fisher reports.
2: Donald Trump is really looking to have some sort of victory that he can say to the American people, look, it was all worthwhile. Now we have this. And at the moment, he is struggling to get that. This extra military pressure is an attempt to either get the Iranians to capitulate or force the kind of hardline faction within Iran back to the negotiating table. But 12 nights in, neither of those things have happened.
1: President Donald Trump has also threatened to attack Iranian civilian infrastructure if Tehran attacks ships in the Strait of Hormuz. Jagruti Dave has more.
3: Deliberately striking civilian infrastructure comes with a serious risk of potentially violating international law. But that hasn't stopped US President Donald Trump from once again raising the rhetorical threat level. That's as the US hit Iranian military targets for an 11th consecutive night over Iran's threats to shipping in the Strait of Hormuz, pressure Tehran exerted only after the war started in February. The US's top diplomat told foreign ministers gathering in Manila, letting Iran control the crucial waterway would set a dangerous precedent. Marco Rubio also called Iran the troublemaker behind the Houthis' threats against Saudi Arabian ports.
1: France has passed a law banning social media apps for children under 15. Students will no longer be allowed to carry their phones inside schools, as Ross Cullen tells us from Paris.
4: Children will now have to hand in their mobile phones at the door. A mobile phone ban has been brought in for all schools. And for middle schools, where the children are roughly 10 to 14 years old, there will be an impact there for the social media ban. Anyone under the age of 15 from the 1st of September will not be allowed to create an account on TikTok or Snapchat or Instagram. There will be an age verification stage they'll have to pass. Now, there are concerns that tech-savvy young people will potentially be able to use VPNs to circumnavigate some of these age verification checks, but people who are in favour of the new legislation say that it might be imperfect, but you have to start somewhere to try to stop doom scrolling, reduced attention spans, impact on children's learning capabilities, cyberbullying, access to adult and inappropriate content.
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1: From Feature Story News in New Delhi, I'm Ashan Garg. US President Donald Trump on Wednesday received the remains of four American service members killed in Iranian attacks at Dover Air Force Base, his first dignified transfer since declaring the ceasefire over on the 8th of July. The president later called the conflict a skirmish at a rally in Georgia and said Tehran wants to negotiate, but it is not ready for a deal. While Secretary of State Marco Rubio warned at the ASEAN summit that there would be consequences if Iran continues to violate its commitments. But after nearly a fortnight of sustained airstrikes, there is little sign of a breakthrough. From Washington, Kate Fisher reports.
2: Donald Trump is really looking to have some sort of victory that he can say to the American people, look, it was all worthwhile. Now we have this. And at the moment, he is struggling to get that. This extra military pressure is an attempt to either get the Iranians to capitulate or force the kind of hardline faction within Iran back to the negotiating table. But 12 nights in, neither of those things have happened.
1: President Donald Trump has also threatened to attack Iranian civilian infrastructure if Tehran attacks ships in the Strait of Hormuz. Jagruti Dave has more.
3: Deliberately striking civilian infrastructure comes with a serious risk of potentially violating international law. But that hasn't stopped US President Donald Trump from once again raising the rhetorical threat level. That's as the US hit Iranian military targets for an 11th consecutive night over Iran's threats to shipping in the Strait of Hormuz, pressure Tehran exerted only after the war started in February. The US's top diplomat told foreign ministers gathering in Manila, letting Iran control the crucial waterway would set a dangerous precedent. Marco Rubio also called Iran the troublemaker behind the Houthis' threats against Saudi Arabian ports.
1: France has passed a law banning social media apps for children under 15. Students will no longer be allowed to carry their phones inside schools, as Ross Cullen tells us from Paris.
4: Children will now have to hand in their mobile phones at the door. A mobile phone ban has been brought in for all schools. And for middle schools, where the children are roughly 10 to 14 years old, there will be an impact there for the social media ban. Anyone under the age of 15 from the 1st of September will not be allowed to create an account on TikTok or Snapchat or Instagram. There will be an age verification stage they'll have to pass. Now, there are concerns that tech-savvy young people will potentially be able to use VPNs to circumnavigate some of these age verification checks, but people who are in favour of the new legislation say that it might be imperfect, but you have to start somewhere to try to stop doom scrolling, reduced attention spans, impact on children's learning capabilities, cyberbullying, access to adult and inappropriate content.
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1: From Feature Story News in Brussels, I'm William Denslow. The United States and Saudi Arabia have signed a civilian nuclear cooperation agreement. The deal's provoked a backlash in Israel, where opposition politicians have warned that enriched nuclear fuel could eventually allow Riyadh to develop nuclear weapons. US Democratic Senator Chris Murphy of Connecticut said the agreement would set off a nuclear race, while the Foundation for Defense of Democracies has urged Congress to block the accord during its 90-day review period under the Atomic Energy Act. Kate Fisher has more from Washington.
2: We have had already Democratic lawmakers here in the US denouncing this as a real risk for nuclear proliferation across an already volatile region, saying that this is a terrible policy. One Democratic lawmaker saying that, you know, the whole point, Donald Trump saying that he was attacking Iran to remove their nuclear capacity and then just handing it over to the Saudis. It's also a big concern for Israel, another key part of that region, of course. It's already been denounced there.
1: India's Supreme Court refused to hear an urgent petition on police attacks against student protests in New Delhi, as opposition lawmakers led by Rahul Gandhi disrupted both houses of parliament Wednesday, demanding the resignation of the country's education minister. The protests, which grew out of the satirical online movement called the Cockroach Janata Party, says tens of thousands marched to the gates of Parliament Monday, with nearly 180 people injured in clashes between demonstrators and police. Indian Prime Minister Narendra Modi has now broken his silence on the crisis, as Ishan Garg reports.
3: This is the first comments Prime Minister Narendra Modi has made since the protests took a very different turn on Monday, when we saw tens of thousands of protesters marching all the way to the gates of the parliament, and that in some sense showcased how big this movement had become. And even though there have been conversations between the Cockroach Janata Party, which is a satirical movement now turned into a massive on-ground protest, and the representatives of the government, we haven't really seen any sign of protesters backing down. What's important about Prime Minister Modi's comments is that he is promising fast-track courts.
1: British Chancellor of the Exchequer John Healey has pledged the government full backing for pubs, clubs and live music venues, as the new administration of Prime Minister Andy Burnham seeks to demonstrate it's tackling the cost of living from day one. The British Beer and Pub Association says nearly two pubs closed every day in the first 3 months of the year, despite a 15% business rates relief that came into force in April. And the European Union's reached agreement on a 21st Russian sanctions package. It's a watered-down measure amid concerns from Greece over the economic impact of a full ban on the transport of Russian liquefied natural gas. From bureaus worldwide, this is FSN.
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1: From Feature Story News in Brussels, I'm William Denslow. The United States and Saudi Arabia have signed a civilian nuclear cooperation agreement. The deal's provoked a backlash in Israel, where opposition politicians have warned that enriched nuclear fuel could eventually allow Riyadh to develop nuclear weapons. US Democratic Senator Chris Murphy of Connecticut said the agreement would set off a nuclear race, while the Foundation for Defense of Democracies has urged Congress to block the accord during its 90-day review period under the Atomic Energy Act. Kate Fisher has more from Washington.
2: We have had already Democratic lawmakers here in the US denouncing this as a real risk for nuclear proliferation across an already volatile region, saying that this is a terrible policy. One Democratic lawmaker saying that, you know, the whole point, Donald Trump saying that he was attacking Iran to remove their nuclear capacity and then just handing it over to the Saudis. It's also a big concern for Israel, another key part of that region, of course. It's already been denounced there.
1: India's Supreme Court refused to hear an urgent petition on police attacks against student protests in New Delhi, as opposition lawmakers led by Rahul Gandhi disrupted both houses of parliament Wednesday, demanding the resignation of the country's education minister. The protests, which grew out of the satirical online movement called the Cockroach Janata Party, says tens of thousands marched to the gates of Parliament Monday, with nearly 180 people injured in clashes between demonstrators and police. Indian Prime Minister Narendra Modi has now broken his silence on the crisis, as Ishan Garg reports.
3: This is the first comments Prime Minister Narendra Modi has made since the protests took a very different turn on Monday, when we saw tens of thousands of protesters marching all the way to the gates of the parliament, and that in some sense showcased how big this movement had become. And even though there have been conversations between the Cockroach Janata Party, which is a satirical movement now turned into a massive on-ground protest, and the representatives of the government, we haven't really seen any sign of protesters backing down. What's important about Prime Minister Modi's comments is that he is promising fast-track courts.
1: British Chancellor of the Exchequer John Healey has pledged the government's full backing for pubs, clubs and live music venues, as the new administration of Prime Minister Andy Burnham seeks to demonstrate it's tackling the cost of living from day one. The British Beer and Pub Association says nearly two pubs closed every day in the first 3 months of the year, despite a 15% business rates relief that came into force in April. And the European Union's reached agreement on a 21st Russian sanctions package. It's a watered-down measure amid concerns from Greece over the economic impact of a full ban on the transport of Russian liquefied natural gas. From bureaus worldwide, this is FSN.
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1: From Feature Story News in Brussels, I'm William Denslow. The United States and Saudi Arabia have signed a civilian nuclear cooperation agreement. The deal's provoked a backlash in Israel, where opposition politicians have warned that enriched nuclear fuel could eventually allow Riyadh to develop nuclear weapons. US Democratic Senator Chris Murphy of Connecticut said the agreement would set off a nuclear race, while the Foundation for Defense of Democracies has urged Congress to block the accord during its 90-day review period under the Atomic Energy Act. Kate Fisher has more from Washington.
2: We have had already Democratic lawmakers here in the US denouncing this as a real risk for nuclear proliferation across an already volatile region, saying that this is a terrible policy. One Democratic lawmaker saying that, you know, the whole point, Donald Trump saying that he was attacking Iran to remove their nuclear capacity and then just handing it over to the Saudis. It's also a big concern for Israel, another key part of that region, of course. It's already been denounced there.
1: India's Supreme Court refused to hear an urgent petition on police attacks against student protests in New Delhi, as opposition lawmakers led by Rahul Gandhi disrupted both houses of parliament Wednesday, demanding the resignation of the country's education minister. The protests, which grew out of the satirical online movement called the Cockroach Janata Party, says tens of thousands marched to the gates of Parliament Monday, with nearly 180 people injured in clashes between demonstrators and police. Indian Prime Minister Narendra Modi has now broken his silence on the crisis, as Ishan Garg reports.
3: This is the first comments Prime Minister Narendra Modi has made since the protests took a very different turn on Monday, when we saw tens of thousands of protesters marching all the way to the gates of the parliament, and that in some sense showcased how big this movement had become. And even though there have been conversations between the Cockroach Janata Party, which is a satirical movement now turned into a massive on-ground protest, and the representatives of the government, we haven't really seen any sign of protesters backing down. What's important about Prime Minister Modi's comments is that he is promising fast-track courts.
1: British Chancellor of the Exchequer John Healey has pledged the government full backing for pubs, clubs and live music venues, as the new administration of Prime Minister Andy Burnham seeks to demonstrate it's tackling the cost of living from day one. The British Beer and Pub Association says nearly two pubs closed every day in the first 3 months of the year, despite a 15% business rates relief that came into force in April. And the European Union's reached agreement on a 21st Russian sanctions package. It's a watered-down measure amid concerns from Greece over the economic impact of a full ban on the transport of Russian liquefied natural gas. From bureaus worldwide, this is FSN.
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1: From Feature Story News in Brussels, I'm William Denslow. The United States and Saudi Arabia have signed a civilian nuclear cooperation agreement. The deal's provoked a backlash in Israel, where opposition politicians have warned that enriched nuclear fuel could eventually allow Riyadh to develop nuclear weapons. US Democratic Senator Chris Murphy of Connecticut said the agreement would set off a nuclear race, while the Foundation for Defense of Democracies has urged Congress to block the accord during its 90-day review period under the Atomic Energy Act. Kate Fisher has more from Washington.
2: We have had already Democratic lawmakers here in the US denouncing this as a real risk for nuclear proliferation across an already volatile region, saying that this is a terrible policy. One Democratic lawmaker saying that, you know, the whole point, Donald Trump saying that he was attacking Iran to remove their nuclear capacity and then just handing it over to the Saudis. It's also a big concern for Israel, another key part of that region, of course. It's already been denounced there.
1: India's Supreme Court refused to hear an urgent petition on police attacks against student protests in New Delhi, as opposition lawmakers led by Rahul Gandhi disrupted both houses of parliament Wednesday, demanding the resignation of the country's education minister. The protests, which grouted the satirical online movement called the Cockroach Janata Party, says tens of thousands marched to the gates of Parliament Monday, with nearly 180 people injured in clashes between demonstrators and police. Indian Prime Minister Narendra Modi has now broken his silence on the crisis, as Ishan Garg reports.
3: This is the first comments Prime Minister Narendra Modi has made since the protests took a very different turn on Monday, when we saw tens of thousands of protesters marching all the way to the gates of the parliament, and that in some sense showcased how big this movement had become. And even though there have been conversations between the Cockroach Janata Party, which is a satirical movement now turned into a massive on-ground protest, and the representatives of the government, we haven't really seen any sign of protesters backing down. What's important about Prime Minister Modi's comments is that he is promising fast-track courts.
1: British Chancellor of the Exchequer John Healey has pledged the government's full backing for pubs, clubs and live music venues, as the new administration of Prime Minister Andy Burnham seeks to demonstrate it's tackling the cost of living from day one. The British Beer and Pub Association says nearly two pubs closed every day in the first 3 months of the year, despite a 15% business rates relief that came into force in April. And the European Union's reached agreement on a 21st Russian sanctions package. It's a watered-down measure amid concerns from Greece over the economic impact of a full ban on the transport of Russian liquefied natural gas. From bureaus worldwide, this is FSN.
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1: When you get to Friday morning, are you longing for the weekend to come? 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

0: From Future Story News in Paris, I'm Ross Cullen. The European Union has reached an agreement on a 21st package of sanctions against Russia. It's a watered-down measure amid concerns from Greece over the economic impact of a full ban on the transport of Russian liquefied natural gas. William Denslow reports from Brussels.
1: The EU's Foreign Affairs Chief Kaja Kallas has described the sanctions package as the largest in the 4 years since Russia's full-scale invasion of Ukraine. 218 listings in total, including banks, crypto operators, shadow fleet vessels, and military industrial entities. This 21st sanctions package was floated in early June, but's been held up amid concerns from Athens over a ban on the transport of Russian LNG. A compromise has been reached. An oil price cap set by the G7 is set to be in place for another year, but exemptions are in effect for companies seeking to transport Russian energy to third nations. Formal approval is still needed from the EU's 27 member states. William Denslow, Brussels.
0: The EU's naval force has warned ships with links to Israel, the United States or Saudi Arabia to avoid the Red Sea and the Gulf of Aden amid growing Houthi threats to international shipping. Yemen's Houthi movement announced a maritime blockade of Saudi Arabia on Monday and followed through on Tuesday with drone and missile strikes on two Saudi oil tankers, the first attacks under the new blockade. Marine tracking data shows tanker traffic through the Bab el-Mandeb Strait has dropped sharply, with vessels diverting to longer routes. Blake Sifton reports from Tel Aviv.
2: Well, tankers in the Red Sea appear to be heeding the Houthis' warnings. On Tuesday, three oil tankers took U-turns away from the Yemeni coast. On Wednesday, a further five tankers diverted their course away from the Yemeni coast and north. Now, instead of going through the Bab el-Mandeb Strait, the much more direct route to the Arabian Sea, these tankers are now headed north to the Suez Canal and a much longer and more expensive route through the Mediterranean and around the coast of Africa.
0: The British Finance Minister John Healey has pledged the government's full backing for pubs, clubs and live music venues as the new administration of Prime Minister Andy Burnham seeks to demonstrate it is tackling the cost of living. The British Beer and Pub Association says nearly two pubs closed every day in the first 3 months of the year, despite a 15% business rates relief that came into force in April. British opposition parties say the government's pledges lack detail on how they will be funded. Here's Ollie Barrett in London.
3: This is the latest attempt from the new Andy Burnham government to show that it's on the side of ordinary working people and business owners up and down the country, trying to address cost of living issues. Critics insist all of these pledges are unfunded or don't go far enough.
0: That's the latest Feature Story News. This is Ross Cullen in Paris reporting.
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5: Indeed we are. Hello, it's time for the Get You Home show this Thursday, the 23rd of July. Nathan Thomas here. I've just entered the studio and looking forward to keeping you company for the next little while.

0: Natasha Bedingfield there, here on the Pure 24/7 Radio Get You Home show. My name's Nathan Thomas, and great to be back. It is Thursday, the 23rd of July, just about 10 past 4 here in the UK. It's a bit of a warmer day today, which hopefully you're enjoying if you've got a similar kind of weather. But anyway, good to be back, and we've got some great stuff coming up on today's show, as always, to get you home, quite simply. We've got Anil Jackson joining us just after 5 o'clock. So bringing us more conversation on sensory health and similar stuff. Today, I think you can look forward to a bit of a chat about coaches and buses and other kinds of public transport and my recent experiences of that just last week, in fact. That is coming up later on. We'll also have our learning curve, as always, just after 4:30. There'll be a millennium moment probably in the second hour, possibly end of this hour. I will confirm that later. But also we'll have our mini decade disco, a look at national days, and generally just a fantastic mix of tunes.
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Erasure there, Heavenly Action. I know Jojo likes Erasure, so that one. Hopefully you enjoyed that one. This is the Get You Home show. It's Nathan Thomas still covering for Andy B at the moment as he continues to recover from his stroke. Just, is it three weeks ago now, roughly? It was just the end of June. So yeah, getting on for about just over 3 weeks, in fact. But yeah, he's making good progress. He's at home recovering now and has been doing, you know, the odd bit of stuff in the office just as part of his recovery. It's been really, really helpful for him to read stuff, to see stuff, to be in a familiar environment, and really pleased to say that his movement and vision and speech has all been coming along quite remarkably well. Did more physio today, which I understand went really, really well. It's again, there's some real encouraging stuff, and quite hopeful based on the progress so far that he'll make an entirely complete recovery. So yeah, but do keep in your prayers, keep the messages incoming. Really, really grateful for that. And we're going to enjoy some great tunes on the Get Your Home show today. We started off with, what did we start off with? Paul McCartney, because of course he finished yesterday's show. And today we'll see what finishes and starts tomorrow. But as I say earlier on, we've got Anil Jackson joining us just after five. So there's a certain amount of normality in the show. But we've got our Millennium Moment to look forward to. I'm thinking we'll do that just before 5 o'clock. So leave us plenty of time to chat with Anil Jackson in the second hour. And of course, we'll have our mini decade disco and more besides. Hope you're enjoying your day so far. Hope you're enjoying the week so far. We're on Thursday, so just a couple more days to the weekend.

Get in touch via WhatsApp. Just head over to our website, visit the Contact Us page, and click on the big green box that says Chat on WhatsApp.

Actually, I quite like that. It's got a very laid-back indie feel to it. Touring Breaks, with Underdog. And this is Pure 24/7 Radio. Oh, gosh, I am a bit warm today. I haven't been drinking enough, I don't think. But it caught me off guard just how warm it is. Because yesterday, and even to a certain extent this morning, it wasn't particularly warm. It was like maybe 18 degrees at the most. So, you know, pretty average, fairly mild, fairly ordinary. And yet today, we've got clear blue skies, sorry, getting them mixed up there, clear blue skies and quite hot blazing sunshine. So yeah, still just adapting to that a little bit, keeping my fluids up. Hope you're all keeping well today. And hope you've enjoyed your week so far. We're on Thursday, aren't we? Yeah. I mean, I'm absolutely shattered by this week. I could do with a little break over the weekend, but we are making good progress with everything, including the next two editions of Pure Media, the magazine, and Pure Men's Mag. That's been a lot of my main focus this past week. All articles submitted. We're now just putting together the final pieces, and it is looking good. So do keep an eye out for the next editions, August 2026. Looking forward to sharing more details of that within the next, maybe probably by the end of the day. So keep an eye on Pure Media the Mag and Pure Men's Mag on the socials, and also do check out the website to see what is coming up soon.

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That was Eric Clapton covering a very old song in his own unique way. Swing Low, Sweet Chariot there. This is the Get You Home Show on Pure 24/7 Radio. Nathan Thomas here, and it's time for the learning curve of today. My learning curve today, I've been struck in observing the recovery of Andy B from his stroke. There's been a lot of hard lessons learned in this process, I must say. And one for me was actually just realizing how much of a difference it makes when we don't think too hard. Now, this might seem a bit odd, like, where did you get that from? But good question. Essentially, we realize that oftentimes, because obviously as any stroke victim regains the use of their arm or leg, depending on how the stroke has affected them, most typically it manifests itself in the loss of one side completely. So you lose the use of your left arm or arm and leg, or same on your right hand side, or whatever that means. That might also include your left eye, your left side of your mouth, all of it just completely not working on that side. And obviously that can come back. In some cases, I understand it doesn't, depends on the situation, but in many cases, you recover that over time. But it takes a bit of hard work. It takes a lot of focus to try and get that side to work, because, you know, part of the brain has been damaged. The ability is there, the muscle is there, everything else is working just fine. There's just a few synapses in the brain. I say a few, there's probably like millions, I don't know. But there's synapses in the brain that have been kind of interrupted, you know, and there's part of the brain that's been damaged. So it's kind of relearning things almost for the very first time. And it's been interesting to see how oftentimes the most successful physiotherapy that takes place, or the most successful movements, are when you're not thinking, which I've seen this a few times. When someone's not thinking, they actually make a lot more progress. They actually do a lot more than they think they can. But when you say, no, I just can't, I can't do it, you find yourself unable to do things that actually I've observed having completed previously. So it's interesting to note that, through this, our brains can often get in our own way. Now, obviously, we do need them and we do need to look after them. And the stroke is one of the most obvious signs of when the brain has, you know, been injured. But sometimes our own minds can get in our own way. And it's worth remembering that, not to overthink things too much. And oftentimes just push forward, do what you can do, and just see what happens, really. Because oftentimes when you think about what might happen, what may not happen, what you might be able to do, what you might not be able to do, oh, you just end up going around in circles, don't you? But actually sometimes thinking less and doing more is the way to go.

A pinch of good chat. A dash of great music. 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

Good fun song from Charlotte Church there, Crazy Chick. And if I'm not very much mistaken, Charlotte Church actually began more as, less in the pop category and more in the operatic category, I think. Anyway, quite an impressive voice. And yeah, she's Welsh as well, which is cool. So this is the Get You Home Show on Pure 24/7 Radio. We're going to move on to our Millennium Moment in just a second after some Olly Murs. And I'm going to have a couple of different rock songs, just a small Millennium. Did I say Decade Disco? I meant Millennium Moment, whatever I said. So we'll have just two songs for today, two rock songs, one from before the Millennium, one from afterwards, of course. We're coming up right after this from Olly Murs.

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1: That's right. Thank you, Dan. So moving on to today's Millennium Moment, I have two rock songs for you, both from very different eras and both very, very good in their own way. So first up, Magnum, to represent the pre-millennium rock era, we have Heartbroke and Busted. They are primarily...

And there you have it. Two rock songs from both either side of the Millennium Magnum, followed by Snow Patrol. We've now got Our Atlantic Roots and Firewood Island with this wonderful collaboration, Sky We Know, taking us up to the news. After that, Anne-Laure Jackson joining us for more sensory healthy chat on this Thursday.

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1: From Future Story News in Paris, I'm Ross Cullen. The European Union has reached an agreement on a 21st package of sanctions against Russia. It's a watered-down measure amid concerns from Greece over the economic impact of a full ban on the transport of Russian liquefied natural gas. William Denslow reports from Brussels.
2: The EU's Foreign Affairs Chief Kaja Kallas has described the sanctions package as the largest in the 4 years since Russia's full-scale invasion of Ukraine. 218 listings in total, including banks, crypto operators, shadow fleet vessels and military industrial entities. This 21st sanctions package was floated in early June, but has been held up amid concerns from Athens over a ban on the transport of Russian LNG. A compromise has been reached. An oil price cap set by the G7 is set to be in place for another year, but exemptions are in effect for companies seeking to transport Russian energy to third nations. Formal approval is still needed from the EU's 27 member states. William Denslow, Brussels.
1: The EU's naval force has warned ships with links to Israel, the United States or Saudi Arabia to avoid the Red Sea and the Gulf of Aden amid growing Houthi threats to international shipping. Yemen's Houthi movement announced a maritime blockade of Saudi Arabia on Monday and followed through on Tuesday with drone and missile strikes on two Saudi oil tankers, the first attacks under the new blockade. Marine tracking data shows tanker traffic through the Bab el-Mandeb Strait has dropped sharply, with vessels diverting to longer routes. Blake Sifton reports from Tel Aviv.
3: Oil tankers in the Red Sea appear to be heeding the Houthis' warnings. On Tuesday, three oil tankers took U-turns away from the Yemeni coast. On Wednesday, a further five tankers diverted their course away from the Yemeni coast and north. Now, instead of going through the Bab el-Mandeb Strait, the much more direct route to the Arabian Sea, these tankers are now headed north to the Suez Canal and a much longer and more expensive route through the Mediterranean and around the coast of Africa.
1: The British Finance Minister John Healey has pledged the government's full backing for pubs, clubs and live music venues as the new administration of Prime Minister Andy Burnham seeks to demonstrate it is tackling the cost of living. The British Beer and Pub Association says nearly two pubs closed every day in the first 3 months of the year, despite a 15% business rates relief that came into force in April. British opposition parties say the government's pledges lack detail on how they will be funded. Here's Ollie Barrett in London.
4: This is the latest attempt from the new Andy Burnham government to show that it's on the side of ordinary working people and business owners up and down the country, trying to address cost of living issues. Critics insist all of these pledges are unfunded or don't go far enough.
1: That's the latest Feature Story News. This is Ross Cullen in Paris reporting.
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0: So here on the Get You Home show, it is once again time for a bit of a chat with a sensory health specialist, Anne Lord Jackson. Hello, Anne. Good to have you back.
1: Hi, it's great to be with you.
0: How are you doing today?
1: Yeah, good, thank you. Weather is cooling, weather is just right. So yeah, I'm in a happier place because it's much better for my sensory health at the moment.
0: Oh, that's good. Good to hear. Yeah, it is a little bit cooler today, isn't it? And that's quite nice. We've got the windows open, so you're getting this nice cool draft, and it is quite nice. It's very nice. So it's good to have you back for more sensory healthy chat. Just last week, we were talking about, well, strokes primarily, because of course, Andy B's recently had a stroke. That's why I'm covering this show and this interview slot. And we talked a little bit about some of the recovery aspects of that, some of the experiences of going through that, which is, it's really rough on not just the person who's had the stroke, but those who are also trying to take care of them because of the communication barriers and the mobility problems and all the rest of it. And so we talked through that at length, which I must say was very helpful. So thank you for your input on that one.
1: Oh, bless you.
0: But today I thought we could look at traveling on, well, public transport, essentially, because just last week, Peter and I traveled to down south to a place called Trowbridge, just on the border of Somerset, to see an event. And it was quite a long coach trip. It was about 7.5 hours by coach.
1: Oh.
0: Yeah, and then we got onto buses for more local transport. That was another hour or two. So there's a lot of use of public transport.
1: You are so dedicated. Crumbs, that's quite something. Oh yeah, okay. So tell me more about what was going on then. Mm-hmm. Or okay. Not going on if you're on a bus or
0: So the coach itself, it's very nice, comfortable seats, plenty of leg room, so I wasn't concerned about that. Although it did get really, really warm. I did notice it seemed to get warmer as you travelled further south, which would make sense, I guess. But yeah, it got hotter and hotter, and there were certain points where it was really, really stuffy in the coach. And now I think the aircon was technically on, but it just really wasn't working very well, and we had the sun glaring through the windows, so it got really, really hot at some points. That was quite hard.
1: That is really hard. It just, as we know, the difference between having a fan on, having a window open, and you're in this environment that should be being controlled the whole point, because you're in a cam, you know, ready to be toasted in there. Because they don't often, with many of the coaches, depending on how they are, if it's a bus or a coach, they'll shut the windows for security or for other reasons. And you have to have really, really good air conditioning if you're going to be doing that. Or if you do have windows open, you have to be in a position where you're actually receiving the right amount of air. Because if you're going fast, if you're in the wrong place, you can get really blown, and that's a horrible experience too, because you've got your wind in your hair and in your eyes, and that's not nice either. So finding the right kind of spot is kind of important on one of those places, in a coach or a bus, but that's hard if there is no other air. And one of the things that would be really lovely, I don't know about how the tinting of the windows, because they are so exposed, if there's no blinds, we need to get blinds in there, or at least some form of portable way of blocking out the sun if there's going to be any risk of air conditioning not working or working properly. Or what's the communication like? We need to be looking at the communication between whoever's driving, whoever is supporting on the coach, or if you've got any anybody actually just helping those that are on a coach or a bus, or if it's just down to the individuals themselves. Where do they go to communicate? How can they talk? And especially, you don't want to distract somebody who's driving, because that's a bit risky. Carry on. So that's just even on temperature. It's like looking, what can we do? You know, blinds, or look at the glazing or ventilation. And so carry on. Yeah.
0: Yeah. So, it was very warm. I would hazard a guess it must have got up to about nearly 30 degrees, because it wasn't so bad, because, you know, it was feeling a bit warm, but there weren't many people on. As we traveled further south, it got busier and busier. There were like maybe two or three stops, and then one changeover, but it got busier and busier. And as it got busier, it got, I would hazard a guess 30 degrees, because the aircon just really wasn't working at all. I mean, I tried to adjust the vent to help myself and point it more at me, but you couldn't really feel it. I mean, it's funny, because on a later coach, the air conditioning was much better. and obviously turned up quite high, but I would assume potentially they hadn't turned it up much because it is quite loud. But I think I'd rather have the loud aircon and feel a bit cooler than a quiet bus where I'm literally, you know, being toasted inside the tin can. Because the thing is with the coaches, they actually don't have windows that open, unlike right. buses. Because obviously they're just, it's meant to be, I guess, a bit more secure. It's just meant to, it's meant, I guess, I expected the condition, the temperature to be more, better regulated, but it wasn't so particularly well. So yeah, I think everyone was feeling very, a bit drowsy with the heat, which was part of the biggest problem.
1: It's awful what those differences in our bodies are designed to work in at very specific temperatures, or we have a little bit of flexibility within it.
0: Yeah.
1: But it is quite remarkable just how we are designed to function at certain temperatures, at certain levels. We our human capacity for walking, our human capacity for sleeping, it is amazing when you actually take a step back and look at what the things we actually need as a human, yeah. as a species, as an organism, specially designed and created just to be human, what those little nuances, those little details, you know, make a difference. Or you know, as people say, if we were any closer to the sun, we'd be burning up. If we were any further away, we'd freeze. And it's yeah. just how we are so amazingly positioned in space, in science, and on this earth. But the little things about temperature, they're kind of not so little in the end, because you will start getting very frustrated, very angry, or very sick. It's just not good for your health, is it? You know, your sensory health affects then your physical health, and then your emotional health, and your mental health. And for 7 hours, that's quite something to have to manage, and to know how to manage yourself well, so you don't become one of those grumpy, angry, annoying members on the coach.
0: Yeah. In fairness, I think based on when I travelled to the front and back of the bus, I think it was hotter at the back. I don't know why. I presume that's possibly where some of the engine components are. So it did seem to be a lot hotter at the back, but it was definitely hot throughout the bus. And I was doing my best, as you say, to try and sort of regulate, try and manage my overheating, really, by distracting myself. I was trying to remember, I had to put a book. I had other things to do on the bus, on the coach, because I knew it would be a long way. But yeah, it was quite hard because I couldn't really focus because of the heat, really. It was a very distracting kind of heat, because I felt like I was just sweating profusely. It was hot enough that I just felt I was feeling damp with the sweat, because it was just so, and the trouble there was no air circulation either. So, you know, there was a lack of, yeah, it was rough.
1: Yeah, it is really rough. And then, so you've also then got the double whammy about what it feels like when you actually then start to sweat. And so the kind of stickiness, or the just having something on your skin on that permanent basis, because most of us don't carry an extra pair of, you know, an extra t-shirt around with us. We might if we're staying away for the night, but it's not a typical thing that we would do. And we wouldn't normally think, if you're not used to being on a coach or traveling for long distances, that you even might need to do that. So therefore you are left with having a damp something, or your damp trousers, because you're sitting down and there's no ventilation around your lower half either. So all of you gets kind of like sticky and damp, and it's that in, you know, what's the word, it just reinforces the discomfort of not only being hot, but then you can't cool down, and you've also then got extra you know, dampness around you. And people wonder, like in schools or in offices, when people's interoception is off, that's the internal processing of things. Now, yeah. You were hot because it was hot. Some people who have that sensory processing issue will interpret temperature very, very differently. So they might be living with that permanent state of feeling hot when it's actually cold, or cold when it's hot. And they're also then having to deal with people saying, oh, you know, take your jumper off, you'll be really hot in that. But they feel really cold and they need that jumper on. And there's that fighting that can happen with parents or with workplaces, whatever, that they have to look a certain way, or they think they are judging people with their own interoception, their own awareness of tactile processing. And some people are more than happy in shorts in the snow, and that's fine. If that works for them, and if they're not getting sick, then let it go. You know, that there are other things that you can choose to have a fight over it if you choose to have a fight, but pick your battles. And it could be that, you know, just let them be. If they need to take lots of layers off, then that's what is it. It is the reality of their own perception, of their sensory processing, that they can feel heat and temperature and cold differently to the typical. And we know what it's like when us, you know, if we had a coach trip for that length of time, and it was that hot. I'm really glad you had the leg room, though. I remember traveling. I went into railing a good number of years ago in a train, and there were no seats left. So I was in between the carriages, but there was also about another 15 of us in there. So we had to stand. So I couldn't even, I mean, I ended up curling around on the floor. So I can't stand for any longer. And this was for hours as well. Wow. Just could not stand for any longer. I thought it was that hot. And I thought, but I can't keep myself up. So I was like snaked around the feet of the other people that were jammed into the in-between bit of the carriages, because there was just no space. We were in Greece at the time. So it was like, oh yeah, so it was hot, it was sticky, it was sweaty, we were jam-packed. And that, yeah, I will remember that experience. I think you'll probably remember your coach experience for some time too, because the sensory aspects of memory get embedded really, really quickly into our brains, and they stay. They're not one of the easiest memories to let go of. But yes.
0: Yeah, it's just interesting when you say that. I mean, the sensory experience, it does kind of concrete things in our minds, isn't it? I mean, that's why when you can remember, you know, if you go to, I mean, for me, actually, talking, we went to a show, I think I remember it for a long time because I, you know, the sensory experience was incredible. It was also very hot in the room there. Mm. It was just generally quite hot and humid on the days we chose to travel. So it just coincided. But, you know, the sounds, the vibrations, I mean, you've talked about this with Andy B a few times, how those vibrations affect you for good and sometimes bad, depending on your sensory thumbprint. You know, it's quite interesting. But yeah, we're coming back to the coach. It was very hot, and I tend to find I'm not that bothered by heat so much. I know for some people they can get really, really fidgety and restless if they get hot and they can't cool down. Whereas for me, I'm not too bothered. But it was so bad that even I was getting fidgety and restless and struggling and thinking, oh, when's this going to end? When's this going to end? Mm. It was quite rough. So anyway, we made it through, but we then changed from a coach to more local buses, so double decker bus. And we traveled closer toward our destination. And that was also very hot. In fact, that was probably hotter, but then there were windows open. So you got a bit of a breeze. Right. There was something there. But the only problem was then, because we went to the top of the bus, because it was really, really packed again. That was the only space there was. And I had the sun glaring on me, which was quite hard. I tried to hold my jacket up against the window to try and provide a bit of shade, but that was quite. It's kind of like when you've got the sun blaring on you. Generally speaking, you seek shade, don't you? You turn away from it. But when you're in a seat and you can't really move, you kind of have to find some other solution. So thankfully, as we got moving, we wouldn't throw bits of shade with trees and buildings and such. But that was also quite difficult. And I wasn't sure how best to kind of manage that, to be honest.
1: Yeah, that's visual processing again, and other people would have an overreactivity, and this is what they experience all the time. So they will often actually have sunglasses in the house. They'll want sunglasses at school, although the first thing that they're told is to, you know, take them off. But it just dims down. They can feel that real glare, but it's horrible when you can't control it. And although we have eyelids, so technically we can close our eyes, so that our ears, we don't have ear lids, so auditory, the sound is very, very hard, that we can't naturally cut it out. We have to put things in our ears or over our ears to try and protect our ears, because we don't have anything naturally there. Now for our eyes, we have eyelids, which helps, but with the likes of sun or with the likes of other visual things, it's not enough. So I know for those who have photosensitive epilepsy, just if you have things on a screen for them, it's still not enough. Just shutting their eyes isn't enough, because the light will actually go through the eyelids and it can still cause seizures. So Yeah, eyelids are great and we're very thankful for them, but they probably you'll need to have other things to place on top. And yeah, I'm sure you were trying to do everything you possibly could. How can I put my jacket up? But then it's quite a lot to hold something up in place, and it's a bit awkward as well. But yeah, and that you can understand why people have caps, you know, with the with the bits at the front. And sun hats to try and take that off, but that's as far as we've kind of come up with. But that's visual processing and the impact that it has on again your comfort, your regulation, how your eyes actually work, what things you're prepared to look at, even the orientation of your head, because it's natural to want to turn your head away from being in the direct. In the direct light, so it affects your perceptions of other things. And for people who might get car sick, they've then got their body in a different position, so their vestibular system is telling them that they are facing this way, but they want to be heading in a different direction. You just get a conflict between visual and vestibular, which can make somebody's sickness even worse. There are all kinds of ramifications of things when we can't control the sensory environment to meet our needs well.
0: Yeah, very true. And it is hard when you can't really adjust things. So when you're in a car, obviously you can just turn the air conditioning up, but when you're in a coach, you don't really have that same kind of, you know, control over the environment, do you? And I don't think it was too terrible or traumatic for me, but I can imagine for some people who struggle with any of those, because there were quite a few different things going on. Obviously on the coach, hot and stuffy and wet and sticky, and that was really frustrating. On the bus, the glare from the sun, and you've got also, again, it's still very hot and stuffy. And you've got that kind of, also you've got the glare coming in, but then you've got that flashing as it goes by. And again, there's lots of different experiences. You also got the auditory experiences, which we can come onto in a sec, but there's quite a lot of different things. And I can imagine for someone with a more sensitive, sensory, healthy way of being, that would be a lot more traumatic than it was for me. Because I would say I think I'm pretty good, pretty healthy when it comes to sensory health, because I made it through without any particular trauma. It was frustrating, but you know, no big deal. I wouldn't say I was exhausted by the end of it. It was just something to kind of overcome. But I can imagine that could be really really distressing, actually, some of those circumstances, particularly when you're really hot and you can't go anywhere. That could be quite distressing, couldn't it?
1: Absolutely. It can take days. I have families, I have people who know that if there's going to be something that is going to be taxing for their system, they will block off the next 3 days. It sounds mad, but they genuinely need that amount of time to regulate and to come back to a healthy way of being after that time. So that they'll put themselves through the experience of, you know, of going out or of having a high sensory input, but they know that they will pay for it, and they need to change what they will do for days afterwards to get back to a better place, to then be able to look after the family, to go to work, to head to school, to all of those things.
0: Yeah, definitely. And it is interesting to sort of consider how that could be for someone with a more sensitive, sensory, healthy system. So yeah, it's quite a lot to experience, and it was quite an adventure, really, in and of itself. I quite enjoyed it. I quite enjoy being on a coach, to be honest. There's something quite cool about lots of people all heading the same direction, and kind of that ride along for the ride.
1: You don't have to think, do you? It's just like, no, you just have to sit there. As long as you've got enough to kind of occupy your mind or to eat. So that's the other thing. If you don't have food on long journeys, the hunger will really play into that. Or, you know, toileting, at least hopefully, I think coaches these days have toilets. But there was some time in the past when they didn't. And that was not a fun experience either. It's good experiences for those of us who can regulate pretty healthy. It's great to do something different, and we appreciate doing things that are different, and then we can appreciate the things that we really like about having a car or being able to walk somewhere. Or
0: it does give you a fresh appreciation for certain things that you might easily take for granted, In my case, I think I've grown a fresh appreciation for cars and the convenience of that sort of I guess a more controlled environment is the way you put it. So yeah. And moving on to another aspect of the experience was the auditory one. So again, I'm not one who's too bothered by too much noise. I can it doesn't bother me too much. And again, I know people who would struggle if there was a lot of good noise going on. It would be frustrating if there were rattling and there's vibrations, which you tend to get on buses and coaches, don't you? They're not particularly quiet because there's lots of things to rattle. There's windows, there's all kinds of stuff. But another aspect of that is actually when other people have got things playing and they're not got headphones on, because the rule is on the coach, and they reminded us many times, you're not allowed to have speakers playing, you have to wear your headphones. And there were a few people that didn't. But yeah, on the first couple of coaches, there was no mention from the driver. But I was really amazed because on one of them, the guy, he actually really did get tough with the one person who had a speaker on. He said, "Hey, you need to turn that off," you know. And I thought that was really good. He had to get quite hard with them, but eventually they turned it off. And that is really appropriate, because we need to enforce those rules for the good of everyone, really. It's just not. It's rather inconsiderate. And it's another thing that could be quite an overwhelming thing from an auditory perspective.
1: Oh yeah, absolutely. And I remember when we first opened this conversation, you mentioned about the air conditioning, maybe that it was making too much noise, or it was and it's like those are the things that are really important to pay attention to. And I think it'd be great for coaches to have a little kit of things, so that if somebody does have the if they've forgotten their headphones, that there is a kit that they can plug into speakers, so that not only is it enforced, but then they're given support and help, because that person may well have needed or really appreciated the extra auditory input, but you can't do it to the detriment of the rest of the bus. And I'm really glad that they had, or the coach, that they had these things in place. But we need it would be helpful, it'd be even nicer if we then had something. You can have maybe portable fans, a box of things that would be helpful for people coming into the coach, of things, little fidgets, ear defenders, possibly even eye things, just little things to help people, so that you can personalize the experience. Because the difference between being in the car and being in a bus or a coach or a train is that in a car it can be personalized and it can be individualized. On a bus or a coach, it's harder, so you have to think more as to how can you help make this a more pleasant and healthy experience for everybody that you are transporting.
0: Yeah, definitely. And is that being able to personalize and customize and sort of tailor things to your specific needs? Because we're all very unique, and it would be ideal if everyone could get into the bus and have precisely the same sensory healthy needs and all precisely the same height measurements and all the rest of it. But we are not all uniform like that, are we? We're not all robots. We have unique needs and we have unique preferences, and being considerate of those is what will make a big difference in everyone's experience.
1: Yeah, I was just thinking of little legs as well, and little people when you're sitting on a bus or a coach and their feet are dangling. And it's really hard to sit with your feet dangling for any length of time, never mind about an hour or two or seven. So it's just checking that all of these things have footrests, so that you can actually just sit properly. Otherwise, people wonder what it's not fun having kids on a bus or a coach. And it's just like, well, yeah, what have you got? What are you doing to help them? And their seating is the most fundamental and foundational one, if you're transporting people from A to B.
0: Yeah, definitely. I mean, is that being a bit more considerate that could be a lot better? I mean, we often see a problem, don't we? And we think, well, can't you just find a way through it? But a lot of the time it's like, well, no, there is no way through it. There's nothing provided to help me through this. So I'm having to make do on my own, and I'm doing the best I can. But, a little help would be nice. And I think we can all offer a little bit of support now and then. And it's funny, actually, having been in hospital a little bit recently because of Andy B's stroke, and kind of seeing the environment there, I've noticed when, it's very evident when someone is not considering the needs of the person too well, and kind of thinking, well, for the good of everyone, you just need to be quieter. But if they're struggling with something, trying to tell them to be quiet isn't going to help anyone, because they can't be quieter. If they could, they would. They don't make a noise just because they're bored. But maybe sometimes they are really struggling with the bored and restless. But whatever it is, actually helping that person is for the good of everyone. We often think, well, if that person could just be quiet, that would be for the good of everyone. But They can't. They would if they could. Nobody wants to draw attention to themselves in that way, do they? Mm-hmm. And we often forget that. It's not like they want to be in this situation. They don't want to be overwhelmed. They don't want to be distressed like this. They're doing their best to regulate, manage everything that's going on. But sometimes you just need a helping hand. If nothing else, just somebody who can lend an ear and say, yeah, I get it. I understand. I'm going to do what I can. But, you know, I get it.
1: Yeah, one of the loveliest things that with working in the schools and with people getting to know me over a period of time is when they're coming to me and saying, look, we could really do this, we really need a swing in this class. You know, can you help us? Can we do anything? Because the difference that as I've introduced things into the schools and saying, look, we need to be meeting their vestibular proprioceptive tactile needs in a way that meets their needs so they can stay in class rather than having to take them out every time, which takes staffing and time and energy. But give them something of what they want in the class. And because every time it happens, it is so much better for everybody else. You know, the teachers can relax, teach how they want to with the other students. The students who's normally the disruptive one or a bit more bothersome, for want of a better word, they're really happy doing what they're doing in a swing or on a seating option or on something else more at the back of the class. They're not distracting anybody else. They can still listen. They can still learn from everything that's going on. They're not hands-on and interactive, but they can see and they can hear, and that they can process so much better because their sensory needs are being met at the same time, and then teacher can concentrate and work with the rest of the class. So that's been just what you were saying there, the difference between helping somebody and when you help them, how much it helps everybody else at the same time.
0: Yeah, definitely. And actually, school is another perfect example of that environment where it will be really great and much more convenient if everyone could be identical. But we're not. And that's what makes such a beautiful and colourful mix of people in the world, because we all have those unique things. But sometimes it can be hard when you're trying to manage a class, or you're trying to manage a ward on a hospital, or you're trying to manage a group of passengers. When you've got certain people who are struggling more than others, it's tempting to kind of think, well, couldn't you just all be like the ones that are being quiet and happy? But it's like, well, everyone's different. And like you say, actually, taking the time to help those who are struggling will help everyone, including yourself, because, you know, when it comes to being on a ward or in a classroom, sometimes it doesn't take much, does it? It really doesn't take much. Just a little bit of something. Maybe it's a swing. Maybe it's a different lighting, slightly different. You know, it's sort of thinking, well, if that person's happy, then everyone's happy, because nobody wants to see somebody struggling like that. It upsets us. It should upset us. And that's a natural reaction.
1: Yeah.
0: And so, you know, doing our best to help others will help everyone in the long run.
1: Yeah. Yeah. And there is something about the fact that it irritates us if somebody's not happy, or bothers us if someone's not happy, or is unsettling for us, should be a sign that, something isn't right. Mm. You know, if they're annoying us, think about it, take it away from a judgment and have a look and seeing, what do they need? How can we help this? Yeah,
0: exactly. Yeah, it's putting ourselves in their shoes as best we can, thinking, well, if I were in that situation, what would I need? What would I want? And a kind ear would be a start, wouldn't it? Just to say, okay, what can we do? You know, and even if you can't do that, the fact that you considered it is a big help, because now you know you're not on your own. You're not just having to cope and manage without any help whatsoever. So yeah, it's interesting, isn't it? I mean, I do enjoy, again, as I say, enjoyed the coach ride. It was long. It got a bit hot at times. It's a bit stuffy, and the coach is quite loud as you go along. I mean, it's a fairly nice coach, so, you know, nice seats, as I say, plenty of space for your legs. I was quite surprised actually by how much space I had, but it is still hard, and there's certain aspects where I can imagine it would be very difficult. But as you say, there's lots of simple things you can do. Something to cover your ears if you're struggling with the noise, something to cover your eyes if you're struggling with the light, because obviously any driving, whether you're in a coach or car, you know, you're going to have flashing lights going by sometimes. And there's some simple things we can kind of do to cater to each need. And I think one big part of that is perhaps a more customizable aircon unit, because we did have little vents, right? But if I could have the option to turn it up and down, that would be really handy, because I'm sure some people thought, I don't want air conditioning, but they can't turn it off and I can't turn it up. So a teeny bit, a little knob, that would make a big difference in the whole coach, I think.
1: It would, wouldn't it? Yeah. There we go.
0: Yeah. Awesome. Well, I've covered a few different things today, haven't we? We've covered the heat, we've covered the temperature, we've covered the noise, we've covered the sights, the visual stuff. I don't know what else you could cover, really. You've got the smells and you've got the feel. I mean, the seats were quite nice, you know. What was interesting, though, on the coach, you got a kind of, I think it's leather. I would assume leather on the coach. It's quite comfortable. But then on the bus, obviously, you've got more of a kind of carpeted thing. Personally, I preferred the leather. It was softer and more comfortable. Not that that's a big deal.
1: Sticky too, though, because if it's a leather stroke plastic, that gets pretty,
0: yeah.
1: Easy to clean and nicer to look from that perspective, but can be a bit, hard, yeah, or a bit sticky if it gets a bit hot.
0: Yeah, I did find my back was was much wetter because obviously I'm pressed against the leather or kind of that kind of style chair. So it was a bit warm, I suppose, in that regard. But,
1: and the smells are just some of them. That the fuels, I hated when I was little. I hated going on the bus because of the smell. That was the biggest thing for me. Was the smell, the diesel that was used at that time. It's a similar thing actually. The plane's getting better, but if I just catch when the plane is being fueled, there's such a horrible smell. And I try and do everything I possibly can to cut that out, to replace it, you know, the different smells. Certainly put my hands over my nose. But the smell of the old bus, I haven't been on a coach for a while, so I'm not sure what it's like now. It'd be great if it's electric. Well, then you can like cut all of that out. Don't know. What was the smells like on yours? Was it very fuel smelly or?
0: I don't know. I mean, I don't remember there being any particular smells. I mean, even outside the buses, I don't remember smelling anything. They're very, very efficient. And I did see one or two on my way that were electric, but the one we weren't on wasn't electric, I don't think. But yeah, I don't remember any particularly strong smells, in fairness. I mean, the bay where you come to, you never see them being refueled as such. And I don't remember any smells. Although smells not something I've never been bothered by particularly. Having said that, when we're in hospital, sometimes there are quite a few different smells, both just normal smells of cleaning products or certain furniture or bedding or sheets have a certain smell to them, don't they, in hospitals? And there's other unpleasant smells. And I actually found that quite hard. The hardest part of it wasn't the sights or the sounds. It was the smells that bothered me the most. And it struggled because I was trying to concentrate. But I see what you mean when it comes to smells. I'm not so bothered by the fuel smell myself. it's not one that bothers me, but again, it's one of those things you got to be considerate of and careful of, because you can get quite some strong smell of fumes. But again, it was it smelled quite nice in the coach itself. It was a nice clean fresh smell. There wasn't anything I would struggle if there was like an air freshener, because some of those can cause me to get a bit can be allergic to certain scents and fragrances. So that was good. I mean, I've been on some where you kind of get you can smell the perfume, but that was fine. That was nice and fresh and clean. So, yeah, again, smells another one. Yeah. Awesome. There you go. Coach drive. I must say, I think on the whole, I enjoyed it, but I can certainly see there were quite a few experiences which could have been better, I think, with a little bit of work, a little bit of thinking, a little bit of preparation. Maybe I could have managed that a bit better, perhaps. So, learned a few lessons along the way.
1: You never know, you'll be well prepared for your next one.
0: Yes, exactly, yes. Awesome. Well, thank you for joining us today, Anne. Thank you for it's great to chat a little bit about sort of coach and bus travels and various kinds of public transport. There's quite a few aspects to consider and think about, so hopefully that's been helpful if you're listening and wondering how you can manage your coach and bus traveling experiences. Some great sort of really great advice there, so thank you, Anne, for joining us today. Been a joy to chat, and I hope you enjoy the rest of your day.
1: That's great, Nathan. Thank you, Susan.
2: Wherever, whenever, we'll be here for you.

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2: I'll never forget where I come from. It's good to stay rooted, and I drive past bone boxes where I've been left for dead, and I think about that, and I think I'm still here. And then when I think of the influence that I've got in prisons through the storytelling and through my narrative, only God could do that.
3: We've had some really, really harrowing stories of parents just emailing us a few times now saying that unfortunately their children have passed away, but icing pot was one of the best things that they did, and they've got pictures and memories of their children, and you know, those songs are utterly precious to them.
4: It was Carl's inspiration. You know, as we were writing the script, I could call him up and say, hey, when you were getting interrogated by the Gestapo, you know, how did that work? And he would give these just incredible details about what it was like. This was a first-hand source. He was there. It was just, you know, what an incredible gift to have that as a source to develop this film.
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Arnold Jackson for bringing us more sensory healthy advice from Jersey. She's great and really, really great to be able to chat and continue with that great conversation each week on the Get Your Home Show. We spoke a great deal about coaches and bus trips. She actually mentioned some of her experience on the intra-rail, I think it was. And yeah, it can be quite hard at times, can't it? I mean, I know that in some countries it is better than others. The public transport services, you know, obviously it varies from place to place, but my experience, it was pretty good. It was fairly comfortable, but the temperature being so high made it quite unpleasant, particularly on the coach journey for some reason. I don't know why it was so hot. I mean, I get that it was warm where we were, but I don't know why the aircon wasn't working. It's just crazy stuff. Anyway, good to be here with you. We've got plenty more to come on the Get Your Home Show today. And before we hit 6 o'clock, the 6 o'clock news, we've got some Joss Stone and also Savage Garden. And coming up in the next hour, looking forward to bringing you all kinds of stuff, including our mini decade disco. And we will be taking a bit of a look at national days.

Beautiful voice of Just Stone there, Snakes and Ladders. I love that analogy for life. There's lots of analogies we have for life, aren't there? Lots of different games, films, stories, fables even, that help us to understand the life we live, the world we live in. And I think Snakes and Ladders is a pretty good one. So yeah, very cool. That was Just Stone there, and coming

0: Next, we have got one last song in this hour from Savage Garden, taking us up to the news. And the other side of that, we've got our mini decade disco. I thought today we could go from the 90s to the 20s, just for a little change of pace. That is coming up shortly. But now for some Savage Garden, taking us up to the hourly news.
1: Wherever, whenever, we'll be here for you.

0: From Future Story News in Paris, I'm Ross Cullen. The European Union has reached an agreement on a 21st package of sanctions against Russia. It's a watered-down measure amid concerns from Greece over the economic impact of a full ban on the transport of Russian liquefied natural gas. William Denslow reports from Brussels.
1: The EU's Foreign Affairs Chief Kaja Kallas has described the sanctions package as the largest in the 4 years since Russia's full-scale invasion of Ukraine. 218 listings in total, including banks, crypto operators, shadow fleet vessels, and military industrial entities. This 21st sanctions package was floated in early June, but's been held up amid concerns from Athens over a ban on the transport of Russian LNG. A compromise has been reached. An oil price cap set by the G7 is set to be in place for another year, but exemptions are in effect for companies seeking to transport Russian energy to third nations. Formal approval is still needed from the EU's 27 member states. William Denslow, Brussels.
0: The EU's naval force has warned ships with links to Israel, the United States or Saudi Arabia to avoid the Red Sea and the Gulf of Aden amid growing Houthi threats to international shipping. Yemen's Houthi movement announced a maritime blockade of Saudi Arabia on Monday and followed through on Tuesday with drone and missile strikes on two Saudi oil tankers, the first attacks under the new blockade. Marine tracking data shows tanker traffic through the Bab el-Mandeb Strait has dropped sharply, with vessels diverting to longer routes. Blake Sifton reports from Tel Aviv.
2: Well, tankers in the Red Sea appear to be heeding the Houthis' warnings. On Tuesday, three oil tankers took U-turns away from the Yemeni coast. On Wednesday, a further five tankers diverted their course away from the Yemeni coast and north. Now, instead of going through the Bab el-Mandeb Strait, the much more direct route to the Arabian Sea, these tankers are now headed north to the Suez Canal and a much longer and more expensive route through the Mediterranean and around the coast of Africa.
0: The British Finance Minister John Healey has pledged the government's full backing for pubs, clubs and live music venues as the new administration of Prime Minister Andy Burnham seeks to demonstrate it is tackling the cost of living. The British Beer and Pub Association says nearly two pubs closed every day in the first 3 months of the year, despite a 15% business rates relief that came into force in April. British opposition parties say the government's pledges lack detail on how they will be funded. Here's Ollie Barrett in London.
3: This is the latest attempt from the new Andy Burnham government to show that it's on the side of ordinary working people and business owners up and down the country, trying to address cost of living issues. Critics insist all of these pledges are unfunded or don't go far enough.
0: That's the latest feature story news. This is Ross Cullen in Paris reporting.
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Rhyme or Scream, moving on up. We are moving on up through the hours. Just hit 6 o'clock here in the UK. It's good to be with you on the Get Your Home Show today. My name's Nathan Thomas, and as we enter the final hour of the show, we've got some great stuff in store for you, including our mini decade disco. This is a little feature I brought over from the late lunch. This is a mini decade disco because it's just four songs, but it's the same basic principle in that you get the opportunity to enjoy music from across four consecutive decades. And today I thought we could start in the 90s just for a little change of pace. So representing the 90s today, we have No Doubt. Really, really great album from the 90s, Tragic Kingdom. Such a cool sound. I remember with great fondness listening to that when I was younger. And it hasn't got old for me. It really hasn't. It's so, so cool. And we're then moving on to the noughties with the Ting Tings. They are a band that formed in 2007. So this is really their era. And an amazing indie pop duo from England. Some big hits came out on their first album, We Started Nothing. This is actually from that album. It's called We Walk. So we'll get into that one for our noughties. Moving into the 10s and 20s, I will let you know what we have late after we've had these first two. But our first two songs for today's mini decade disco, No Doubt, the Ting Tings. First up, No Doubt with

That was Greg David representing the Tens on today's Mini Decade Disco, following on from the Ting Tings and the Noughties, and no doubt for the 90s. We now have Lauren Daigle for the big finish, the 2020s, and we're going to play this song from her album, a self-titled album, in fact, from 2023, and the song for you now is You're All I'll Take With Me.

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1: Very true. Thank you, Andy B. There he is, in case you're missing his voice. I know I am. He hasn't been on the radio for a little while now, unfortunately, as he's still in recovery from his stroke, but hoping to hear him back on the air. Well, I don't know exactly when, but hopefully it will be really, really soon, because I'm sure you're probably missing him as well. And I know he is missing this show very much. Would love to be on, but obviously still resting and recovering. Now, as we move on to some music and then a bit of announcements, we also have our National Days coming soon. So I'll be bringing you the days that people are celebrating on today. It is the 23rd of July, 2026. Honestly, some of the National Days, International Days, just the various celebratory days that people have each and every day of the year, it's just staggering. I mean, there's so many. There is really, really something for everyone. So stay tuned for that. I'll let you know what people are celebrating today. Maybe that will give you some inspiration for something to do today if you fancy doing something fun, right? I mean, it just gives you the perfect excuse to go and do something to celebrate. Why not? I mean, honestly, there is so much in life to celebrate, though. So it's kind of great that we have these days. And it's a reminder to be thankful for these things as we celebrate them, as we remember what we have in life. So yeah, actually, you know, I can get behind a lot of these national days. Some of them are a bit weird, let's be honest. But, you know, we just ignore those and leave those ones aside, as Andy B always would, and just enjoy and focus on the ones that we can definitely celebrate. So yeah, we'll get onto that in a short while. But here's Lady Hawk.

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3: Either secrecy destroys the disciple, or discipleship destroys secrecy. You choose. Because you are the light of the world, whether you like it or not, whether you choose it or not, therefore you are to shine.
4: Teacher on Leading the Way, Dr. Michael Youssef.
3: Where should you shine? Jesus said you are the light of the world. Light, therefore, must shine in the marketplace. It must shine out there in the factories, in the offices, in the boardrooms. It must shine out there in the medical practices and in the colleges, in the universities, in the schools, on the golf course and in the kitchens. The light must shine at work and at leisure. Everywhere you go, the light has to be there because you are the light.
4: Would you like to grow in your spiritual walk? Dr. Youssef is offering several free resources for you.

Dancing in the Street, what a classic from Van Halen. That was going back a little way to about 1982 here on the Pure 24/7 Radio Get You Home Show. Nathan Thomas here, good to be with you. I hope you're enjoying your day so far. It is, of course, Thursday, the 23rd of July, and we are very shortly going to be getting on to national days. But just to let you know, the next editions of Pure Media, the magazine, and Pure Men's Mag are well underway, and we're doing a great deal of work on them over this past week in particular, and very excited, I must say. I am very excited about what is going to be in them. Honestly, they look fantastic already, and the covers should be revealed and ready for you to see very shortly. So keep an eye on the socials at Pure Media the Mag, and also at Pure Men's Mag for the Men's Mag, of course. And if you want to find out about both of them, subscriptions and other great stuff, just to get a rough idea of what is this magazine that you speak of? Well, puremediathemagazine.com for Pure Media the Magazine, of course, puremensmag.com for Pure Men's Mag. You find out more about both of those. But let's move on to some Matthew West and then dive into National Days.

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1: Yes, indeed. And we are quite an interesting smorgasbord. There's a lot of variety and you can always count on something that you enjoy. That's what makes it everyone's cup of tea. Now, moving on to national days for today. It is the 23rd of July, just in case you're wondering. And it is a Thursday, as it happens. So, national days today, we have Sprinkle Day. Interesting one. Sprinkle Day. I mean, I don't know about you, I'm not such a fan of sprinkles on anything particularly. I find them rather annoying. I know it sounds odd, right? Because they're such a nice way to decorate cakes and donuts and various other things. But I'm not such a fan of sprinkles. I'd prefer to keep it plain, to keep it clear, to keep it neat, you know, because the sprinkles go everywhere and they're just a nightmare. It's like sand almost, but not quite the same extreme. But anyway, Sprinkle Day, if you want to be celebrating that one, go crazy, go sprinkle crazy. We've also got Vanilla Ice Cream Day. Oh, definitely one of my favorite flavors of ice cream, up there with salted caramel. Oh, honestly, one of the best combinations ever. And I know it may seem strange, why would vanilla ice cream be your favorite? Because that's like, it's of all the different kinds of flavors, that's like the most basic and most common, but still one of my favorites. I love the taste of vanilla, I gotta be honest with you. So anyway, Vanilla Ice Cream Day today. I think I'm gonna have to have some later. It's just gotta be done, isn't it? We've also got Peanut Butter Chocolate Day. I didn't know that was a thing, but apparently it is. So there you go. And one more for you. That's a lot about about food today, isn't there? We've got one more for you. Lemon Day. Lemons are great. So much goodness in those. Whenever you've got a cold, we always have lemon and honey because it's so, so good for you. I forget which is which, but one of them acts as a surfactant. So essentially coats your throat, which helps to relieve any pain and just lubricate it. And the other one acts as, it's just a really good way to fight off. I think it's honey that's a surfactant, and the lemon is just really good. Gives you that, lots of good minerals and nutrients in there to help you fight off a cold. But generally, it's just great to have lemon now and then because of the citric acid and other parts of it. So yeah, I did once try having a lemon, completely on its own, like you would eat an orange or an apple. Not something I'd recommend, not really, no. But it's great to add flavouring to all kinds of things. So there you go. That's our national days today. We've got mostly food-themed. Sprinkle Day, Vanilla Ice Cream Day, Peanut Butter Chocolate Day, and Lemon Day. You want to celebrate any of these? Then have fun. Be my guest. Hope it goes well.

Oh, I love it. Brotherhood of Man there, Save Your Kisses for Me. A bit of a change from the previous one, Reverend in the Makers, heavyweight champion of the world. But that is the kind of variety we bring you, hence the smorgasbord of awesomeness. It's good to be with you on the Get You Home show today. It is about 10 to 7, so do stick around, by the way, after this show. Or 90s tunes. Andy Brown will be with you to bring you 2 hours of the best 90s tunes you could possibly imagine. Some great stuff to look forward to. He's got some good songs lined up for you. You can always count on that. And some great features as well, including Question of the Week. Keep an eye on the socials for that. But he'll tell you what this question is.

You know, I quite like that one from Katie Meliwa, On the Road Again. And thank you so much for joining me on the Get Your Home show today. It's been a pleasure, as always, to keep you company. As I say, stick around for 90s Tunes with Andy Brown. He's up next. And then I think later on in your day, you've got some... it's just music, unfortunately, because of course Andy B isn't back with the Andy B show. You just can't have an Andy B show without the one and only Andy B. But 90 Tunes coming your way next with Andy Brown. I'm going to finish today's show with a song from Toby Mac. So enjoy the rest of your day, and I'll catch you later.

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1: From Future Story News in Paris, I'm Ross Cullen. The European Union has reached an agreement on a 21st package of sanctions against Russia. It's a watered-down measure amid concerns from Greece over the economic impact of a full ban on the transport of Russian liquefied natural gas. William Denslow reports from Brussels.
2: The EU's Foreign Affairs Chief Kaja Kallas has described the sanctions package as the largest in the 4 years since Russia's full-scale invasion of Ukraine. 218 listings in total, including banks, crypto operators, shadow fleet vessels, and military industrial entities. This 21st sanctions package was floated in early June, but has been held up amid concerns from Athens over a ban on the transport of Russian LNG. A compromise has been reached. An oil price cap set by the G7 is set to be in place for another year, but exemptions are in effect for companies seeking to transport Russian energy to third nations. Formal approval is still needed from the EU's 27 member states. William Denslow, Brussels.
1: The EU's naval force has warned ships with links to Israel, the United States or Saudi Arabia to avoid the Red Sea and the Gulf of Aden amid growing Houthi threats to international shipping. Yemen's Houthi movement announced a maritime blockade of Saudi Arabia on Monday and followed through on Tuesday with drone and missile strikes on two Saudi oil tankers, the first attacks under the new blockade. Marine tracking data shows tanker traffic through the Bab el-Mandeb Strait has dropped sharply, with vessels diverting to longer routes. Blake Sifton reports from Tel Aviv.
3: Oil tankers in the Red Sea appear to be heeding the Houthis' warnings. On Tuesday, three oil tankers took U-turns away from the Yemeni coast. On Wednesday, a further five tankers diverted their course away from the Yemeni coast and north. Now, instead of going through the Bab el-Mandeb Strait, the much more direct route to the Arabian Sea, these tankers are now headed north to the Suez Canal and a much longer and more expensive route through the Mediterranean and around the coast of Africa.
1: The British Finance Minister John Healey has pledged the government's full backing for pubs, clubs and live music venues as the new administration of Prime Minister Andy Burnham seeks to demonstrate it is tackling the cost of living. The British Beer and Pub Association says nearly two pubs closed every day in the first 3 months of the year, despite a 15% business rates relief that came into force in April. British opposition parties say the government's pledges lack detail on how they will be funded. Here's Ollie Barrett in London.
4: This is the latest attempt from the new Andy Burnham government to show that it's on the side of ordinary working people and business owners up and down the country, trying to address cost of living issues. Critics insist all of these pledges are unfunded or don't go far enough.
1: That's the latest Feature Story News. This is Ross Cullen in Paris reporting.
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6: 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This is 90s Tunes. I am Andy Brown, but who are you?

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1: Good evening and a warm welcome to tonight's show. As I said earlier, my name is Andy Brown. You are listening to Pure 24/7 Radio, and that makes this 90s Tunes, which is what we have here on a Thursday evening between 7 and 9 p.m. Our motto here at 90s Tunes, you know it, don't you? More music, only 90s, all pure. Thanks so much for joining me this evening. I hope you've had a fabulous day and a good week so far. We are fast approaching the weekend, so I'm very much looking forward to that. We kicked off tonight's show with Who Are You by Eternal from their album Always and Forever. I really like that album. It's a good album. I think it still stands up today. And then, of course, you've also heard Slide Away by Oasis, their track from Definitely Maybe, released in 1994. So usually I would be thanking Andy B at this sort of time, wouldn't I? But as you know, Andy B's been out of action for a little while. He is home and recovering, which I'm really pleased to say. And you know that the schedule's been a bit up in the air, but I think Nathan's been covering the Get Your Home show and been doing a fabulous, fabulous job of that. So thanks go to Nathan and indeed to all the presenting team here who've rescheduled, rejiggled all of the slots. And we're still covering the shows as need be. But we do continue to pray for Andy and wish him a very speedy recovery. Coming up on tonight's 90s Tunes, you can expect the usual mix of music and features. We're going to be having Andy's Anthem later on in the show. That, as you know, is my song choice for the week. It's where I play you a really big hit from the 90s or a lesser known album track you haven't heard in a while. We will, of course, also be doing Question of the Week. That is going to be coming up in the next link. I'll give you a true or false question. All you need to do is tell me whether you think it's A, true, or B, false. And of course, we will review last week's question as well. I am excited about tonight's music selection. Inadvertently, really, there's quite a lot of Britpop here. I can see some Manics coming up. I can see the Stereophonics coming up next. We've got some Travis later on if there's time. So lots of good music for you to enjoy tonight. So let's get on with it, shall we? This is Pick Apart That's New, and it's by Stereophonics.

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1: We certainly hope that is true. Now, if you're having a good evening tonight, I'm glad you're joining us. And it is, of course, 90s tunes here on Pure 24/7 Radio. So it's time for this week's question of the week. Before I set you this week's question, let's look back to last week and consider the question that I gave you last week at more or less this sort of time. It was a 90s TV question that went like this. In the 90s sitcom Seinfeld, the character George Costanza's wife, Susan, was ill-fated because she died after licking toxic envelopes. Is that true or is that false? In the 90s sitcom Seinfeld, the character of George Costanza's fiance dies after she licks toxic envelopes. Is that true or is that false? Now, I looked through our contacts and I don't think anybody got this right. Now, maybe there's just a limited number of Seinfeld fans out there. I myself have not really seen much of Seinfeld, to be honest. And I didn't know the answer to this one, but it comes from season 7. It comes from a episode called The Invitation. And it is, in fact, completely true. So, yes, I think it was something of a joke. So, George, after he proposed, they're planning their wedding. And, of course, he tries to save money by buying very cheap envelopes. And, of course, he dies from licking them. I guess it's kind of an in-joke, a bit of a dark humour from Seinfeld there. But it was, in fact, completely true. So, if you played along at home and got that right, well, done to you. Now, do get in touch about this week's question, which I am about to give you. We are changing gears. It's been quite a week for UK politics. We've got a new prime minister here in the UK, so I thought we'd look back to 90s prime ministers. And this is this week's question. It goes like this. Margaret Thatcher was the UK's prime minister who led the UK into the European Union by signing the Maastricht Treaty. Is that true or is that false? Margaret Thatcher led the UK into the European Union when she signed the Maastricht Treaty. Is that true or is that false? Do get in touch and let me know your answers. Even if you are not a fan of politics, even if you have absolutely no idea what the answer to this is, just give it a shot. You've got a 50-50 chance of getting it right. Send your emails in to hello@pure247radio.org. 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You should be able to find it. It is absolutely free of charge. Download it to your device and hit that big orange button that says message the studio and tell me your answer to this week's question. You can also reach out on our social media channels. Our handle out there is @pure247radio. You can find us on X, on Instagram and on Facebook, amongst other places as well. Like I say, the question of the week post should already be out there. So like it, share it, get some other people involved and comment below with your answer. Let me remind you of that question one more time. Margaret Thatcher was the UK Prime Minister who led the UK into the European Union when she signed the Maastricht Treaty. Is that true or is that false? Get in touch, let me know your answer, and everybody who gets it right will get a mention on next week's show.

0: Some fat bite slim for you there. We are about, it's just past 7:30 p.m. this evening, about 7:32 to be precise. So we are halfway through our first hour of the show already. Hope you're enjoying the show and the songs so far. Plenty more still to come after the mid-hour messages, which I'm going to play for you right now.
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0: It's time for Andy's Anthem.
1: I always look forward to this part of the show. It's my favourite bit. It is Andy's Anthem, where I get to play you a really, really big hit from the 90s or a lesser-known album track you haven't heard in a while. This is my song choice for the week. It is indeed Andy's Anthem. This week, my song choice comes from March of 1997. At least that's when it was released. It was the second single from this band's... was that right? Second single? It's the second studio album by the band, anyway. And the album is called... In It For The Money. Now, that may be a big enough clue for you to know what this is. The song itself was named after a rather infamous king. And apparently the band in question used to name their songs, their working title songs, after particular random names, you know, Bob, John, Steve, that sort of thing, just while they worked up a real title for it. This was given the name Richard. And as it was the third song that they'd called Richard, the name Richard III stuck. And actually, because of the infamous king, his historical infamy at least, and of course the Shakespeare play, the band liked how that matched along with the menacing tone of this particular song. So there you have it. It is, of course, Richard III. It's by the band Supergrass, the English rock band Supergrass. Now, this song did very, very well in the charts, reaching number two, and that kind of matched the performance with their other rather big hit, which was called All Right. Now, this is my choice for this week's Andy's Anthem. It is Richard III, and it is by Supergrass.

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1: Well, I hope you're not having a grey day. And if you are, I certainly hope we are injecting some colour into your evening. The weather's not been so bad in the UK this week. We kind of got over the heat wave a bit now. I think it was still pretty warm in the early part of the week. Monday was quite pleasant, I seem to remember. But yeah, I remember being at home on Tuesday. It was quite overcast, about 20, 21 degrees. Very pleasant, not complaining at all, but certainly not the very, very hot temperatures we've been used to here in the UK. So if it's been a bit grey where you are, then I hope that we are lifting your mood this evening. This is Pure 24/7 Radio, and it's about 10 to 8 this evening, which means we're approaching the end of our first hour of 90s tunes. There's another 60 minutes to come on the other side of the news. We're not quite there yet, though, so let me remind you of this week's question of the week before we get there. It goes like this. Margaret Thatcher was the UK Prime Minister who led the country into the European Union when she signed the Maastricht Treaty. Is that true or is that false? Margaret Thatcher was the UK Prime Minister who led the country into the European Union when she signed the Maastricht Treaty. Is that true or is that false? How is your politics knowledge? Now, I picked this question because we've had a new Prime Minister this week here in the UK, so politics is kind of a hot subject. We're not going to be discussing it at length this evening. You will be very pleased to learn, I am sure, but yeah, it kind of inspired this week's question. So how's your politics knowledge? How's your 90s politics knowledge? Was Margaret Thatcher the UK PM when the Maastricht Treaty was signed? If you think you know the answer, or even if you haven't got a clue, do get in touch and let me know your answers. True or false, 50-50 chance of getting it right. 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Tell me your answer to this week's question. Finally, you can get in touch with the show and indeed keep track of everything that's going on here at Pure 24/7 Radio by following us on social media. At Pure 24/7 Radio is the handle if you'd like to do that. Just we're on X, we're on Instagram, we're on Facebook. Search for that handle. You should find the question of the week post right up near the top of the feed. And you just need to give that a like. You can give it a share if you want to do that. Get some other people involved. And of course, comment below with your answers. So Margaret Thatcher was the UK Prime Minister who led the country into the European Union when she signed the Maastricht Treaty. Do you think that's true or do you think that's false? Get in touch and let me know your answers. And as I said earlier on, I will give you a shout out on next week's show if you get it right. And sometimes I'm feeling very generous and I might give you a shout out even if you don't. So let me play you some U2 next, which should pretty much take us to the end of the first hour of the show.

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2: From Feature Story News in Washington, I'm Jagruti Dave. US President Donald Trump warns he'll hold Iran responsible for any further Houthi attacks on shipping, threatening what he called major military punishment against both Tehran and the Yemen-based group. The warning came after the Houthis said on Wednesday they had struck two Saudi oil tankers in the Red Sea with drones and missiles. Earlier, the Iran-backed group declared a naval blockade against Saudi Arabia. This action is raising fears of a second choke point for the global oil trade, in addition to the Strait of Hormuz. Iran and the United States continue to disagree on who has control of that crucial waterway, with the US conducting its 12th night of consecutive airstrikes against Iranian military targets. Oil prices have hit $100 a barrel, the highest they've been since May. Human Rights Watch has called on India's government to investigate what it described as the unnecessary and excessive use of force by security forces who used tear gas and batons against largely peaceful student protesters in Delhi. The condemnation came as Indian Prime Minister Narendra Modi's government offered to hold open-ended discussions with leaders of the protest movement, which is demanding the resignation of the country's education minister. Neha Punia reports from New Delhi.
3: We've seen two significant developments today. One, of course, was Mr. Modi's indirect outreach to students, where he promised to set up the fast-track courts. And soon after, a minister in his own office has put out an appeal to the protesting students, saying that they're willing to hold discussions without any time limits. He said this is not an issue of prestige for us, but they do want to hold discussions with the Kokro Janata Party's representatives so they can find a solution out of this deadline.
2: The European Union has agreed on a 21st round of Russian sanctions. It's a watered-down measure amid concerns from Greece over the economic impact of a full ban on the transport of Russian liquefied natural gas. William Denslow has more from Brussels.
4: The EU's Foreign Affairs Chief Kaja Kallas has described the sanctions package as the largest in the 4 years since Russia's full-scale invasion of Ukraine. 218 listings in total, including banks, crypto operators, shadow fleet vessels, and military industrial entities. This 21st sanctions package was floated in early June, but's been held up amid concerns from Athens over a ban on the transport of Russian LNG. A compromise has been reached. An oil price cap set by the G7 is set to be in place for another year, but exemptions are in effect for companies seeking to transport Russian energy to third nations. Formal approval is still needed from the EU's 27 member states. William Denslow, Brussels.
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1: 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We do aim to keep you company, whether it be day or by night. My name is Andy Brown. This is 90s Tunes. We're kicking off the second hour of the show with some Dido.
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1: Well, a very good evening if you are just joining us. It's about 10 past 8 this Thursday evening. We are in the midst of another 90s tunes here on Pure 24/7 Radio. I'm Andy Brown. I'm going to be with you for the rest of this hour, and I thank you very much for joining me, even if it's only for a short time. So it is the second hour of the show, and as I say, we kicked off this hour with Dido and her track Don't Think of Me. I had complete blank for a moment there. Don't Think of Me, what a great tune that is. A bit of an angry one, isn't it? But I heard her sing that live one time, and it was a really good tune. So yeah, hope you enjoyed hearing that. Good way to kick off the second hour of the show. We've got more great music to come this hour, including the Bin Day Banger. That is a longer track that gives you the chance to get a job done around your house. I'll be doing that in the second half of the hour, so do have a little think about any chores, any household jobs that you need to get done this evening. So put that to one side. We will do all of that later on, so I'll give you plenty of warning so you can get it ready. And yes, good music to it to dance along to while you do whatever said job may be. We're also going to be playing Name That Tune. That is where I give you the first line from a song, and all you've got to do is tell me what song it is and who the artist is as well. I'll do that in the next link, I think, so it gives you as much time as possible to think about that over the maybe about 30-40 minutes over the course of the hour, so that I give you the answer at the end of the show. We're also going to be doing our movie moments, and we shall see what which year we are in, and indeed which movie I'm going to pick, and we'll be asking whether it was a good movie, a bad movie, an indifferent one, or whatever it may be. So yeah, looking forward to doing that later on in the show as well. So there is plenty still to come, lots to do, so let's get on with some music, shall we? I am going to play you some Freddie Mercury up next.

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1: You're listening to 90s Tunes here with me, Andy Brown, and it is time for this week's Name That Tune. I am going to give you the first line from a song. All I'm asking you to do is tell me what song it is, please, and if you know the artist as well. We play this every week. It is just a bit of fun. I give you the first line, you tell me the song. Easy as can be, if you know the answer. So if you do know the answer, please do drop me an email. hello@pure247radio.org is the address if you'd like to do that. Otherwise, I will give you the answer at the end of today's show, just before the 9 p.m. news. This week's line is as follows. What's it like to let the feeling flow? I shall say that again. What's it like to let the feeling flow? That is the first line from which song, please, performed by which artist? I, as I say, will give you the answer at the end of the show, but if you want to get your answers in, send them in to hello@pure247radio.org. 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What's it like to let the feeling flow is the first line from which song and from which band, please? Let me play you a bit more music and we'll come back and do this week's movie moments.

Now, I know we had a Leanne Rimes track in the first hour of the show, and you might be thinking two tracks by the same artist, but that was Leanne Rimes and Elton John, so, you know, slightly different there, but hey-ho, it was a good tune nonetheless. Hope you enjoyed hearing it. This is 90s Tunes here on Pure 24/7 Radio, and it's time we look at this week's movie moment. It is 1997. I nearly said 1979 then. That wouldn't be very good for a 90s show, would it? But it is 1997, and we are looking at the movie Men in Black. Now, this was one of the highest grossing movies of that year. It starred Will Smith, of course, and Tommy Lee Jones. Now, if you've not seen this movie, then, well, I don't know where you've been, but it's kind of a light-hearted science fiction movie about a New York police officer who kind of gets involved with the Men in Black, who are the kind of protectors of the Earth. They keep the secrets that lots of aliens live on the Earth, and of course, and the Men in Black kind of police that, and they make sure that the aliens are kept a secret, and they have this special kind of, I think it's called a neuralizer, where they flash you in the eye with a bright light and you forget everything that you've seen. So Will Smith kind of, his character gets involved with Tommy Lee Jones's character, and Tommy Lee Jones's character, who I believe is called Kay in the movie, just trains up the character of Will Smith called Jay, and teaches him how to be a man in black. And it kind of tracks the it's not a huge plot to the movie, if I think about it, really. There's a big bug alien that's kind of creating havoc all over the place, trying to get hold of a galaxy, and the Men in Black have to stop it, basically. So very straightforward. Spurned a few sequels as well, didn't it? Men in Black 2 and 3, and I think there was an international as well, not starring Will Smith, but I think probably the first two maybe the best. The international one's all right. It's got Chris Hemsworth, who played Thor in the Avengers movies as well. So Men in Black, but yeah, it was good movie, classic, one of those ones that you kind of remember as you're growing up. So if it's one of your favorites, do let me know. If you weren't a fan, again, happy to hear your critique of it as well. So our movie moment from 1997 is Men in Black, starring Will Smith and Tommy Lee Jones. Let me play you some Shania Twain now, and then we'll probably be about time for the halfway point in the second hour of the show.

0: That brings us to the halfway point in this second hour. We're going to take a break for some messages now, and then we will nosedive our way into the last half hour of the show. 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
3: I never forget where I come from. It's good to stay rooted, and I drive past phone boxes where I've been left for dead, and I think about that, and I think I'm still here. And then when I think of the influence that I've got in prisons through the storytelling and through my narrative, only God could do that.
4: We've had some really, really harrowing stories of parents just emailing us a few times now saying that unfortunately their children have passed away, but icing pot was one of the best things that they did, and they've got pictures and memories of their children, and you know, those songs are utterly precious to them.
5: It was Carl's inspiration. You know, as we were writing the script, I could call him up and say, hey, when you were getting interrogated by the Gestapo, you know, how did that work? And he would give these just incredible details about what it was like. This was a first-hand source. He was there. It was just, you know, what an incredible gift to have that as a source to develop this film.
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7: I am pleased to tell you that the latest Pure Media the magazine is inbound. A few more stops on the way to make sure it is just right for you, and it will arrive for July. So what can you expect for our July edition, you say? Well, since you ask, let me tell you. In the spotlight is Judy May, the founder of Cova International, with a remarkable story. Judy heads up a team that connects audiences with films, or should I say movies. Judy and her team brought The Chosen, a very popular TV series, H is for Hawk, with Brendan Gleeson, and more recently, the outstanding true story, Truth and Treason, and so many more, to the UK. This is on top of all the fascinating articles by writers from many different countries, delivering on sport, life, health, technology, and so much more. 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
1: The 90s show Bin Day Banger is where I play you a longer track that gives you the opportunity to get a job done around your house. As you know, for me, typically I will be getting the bins out on the driveway ready for collection in the morning. Judging by the size of my wheelie bin, it must be the wheelie bin, the tins and the bins this week, so I'll be getting the recycling out there as well. You can put the bins out if you'd like, but only if it's bin day tomorrow. If it's not, I suggest you do something completely different. So maybe there is another chore that needs your attention, maybe some windows that need cleaning, maybe a hall that needs a vacuuming, if I can speak. Maybe there is some laundry that needs doing, maybe a pet that needs some cleaning out or walking or whatever it may be. So whatever job you've got to do tonight, pop those earbuds in, turn the volume up on your speakers, roll up those sleeves, and let's get the job done together. Tonight's track, well, it is a bit controversial, if I'm honest, because it is 5 minutes and 19 seconds long. That's not the controversial bit. That's the perfect length for a Bin Day Banger. But it comes from an album that was released in 1986, not a 90s track, in fact. It was the 7th track on an album called Vigilante. I'm not quite sure why it's popped up in the 90s playlist, but I'm going to go with it because it is by the band Magnum, and that is Andy B's favorite band, our CEO here at Pure 24/7 Radio. So I feel like I ought to just go with it tonight. So this song had particular star producer. So Roger Taylor, the drummer and backing singer of Queen, produced this track for the band. And this is one of their kind of arena style rock tracks. And this album itself was a bit different because it kind of mirrored a more American rock style, which they were trying to emulate. So that is as much as I know about this track by Magnum. Excuse me, I was going to cough then, but I tried not to on air. So just kind of take a quick swig of water in just a moment. But I will be doing that not only while I'm putting the bins out, but while you're listening to this track called When the World Comes Down, and it's by Magnum. It's this week's choice for my Bin Day Banger.

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1: We are bringing this show in for a smooth landing in just a few minutes' time. This is 90s Tunes here on Pure 24/7 Radio. So with only enough time for a couple more tunes, I'd better get my skates on and remind you of this week's question of the week and name that tune. Let's start with Name That Tune, shall we? That maximises your time to think about this one. So I'm going to give you the first line from a song. All you've got to do is tell me who the artist is, if you know it, but most importantly, what song this is, please. The line is as follows. What's it like to let the feeling flow? I'll say that for you again. What's it like to let the feeling flow? What song is that? I'm sure you know it. And if you don't, have a little think about that. You've got until the end of the show when I give you the answer. Do get those emails into hello@pure247radio.org if you think you know and want to tell me. So yeah, what's it like to let the feelings flow? Now, do hang on to that email address because you might need it as well if you want to get involved in this week's question of the week, which goes like this. It's a politics question. We don't touch on politics very often here on 90s Tunes, but I think for the subject of a question of the week, it is perfectly acceptable. I am expressing no preferences whatsoever. So this one's about Margaret Thatcher and goes like this. Margaret Thatcher was the UK Prime Minister who led the country into the European Union by signing the Maastricht Treaty. Is that true or is that false? I'll say that for you again. Margaret Thatcher was the UK Prime Minister who led the nation into the European Union by signing the Maastricht Treaty. Is that true or do you think it's false? Those are your choices, true or false, but you've got a 50-50 chance of getting it right, so you may as well have a go, even if you haven't got a clue about this one. Send your emails in to hello@pure247radio.org. That's hello@pure247radio.org. As ever, you can also use the free app, download it to your Apple or Google device. Once you've done that, you've got the home screen and there's a big orange button that says message the studio. Fill in your details, tell me your answer, and maybe you'll get a shout out on next week's show. You can also find the question of the week post on our social media feeds on X, Instagram, and Facebook at Pure247 Radio is the handle if you want to check that out. And like I say, it's right near the top, so give it a like, share it around, comment below with your answer, and get some other people involved. Margaret Thatcher was the UK Prime Minister who led the nation into the European Union by signing the Maastricht Treaty. Is that true or is it not? Get in touch, let me know your answers, and everybody who gets it right will get a mention on next week's show. Let's squeeze in a couple more tracks before we close out another 90s tunes.

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1: 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Let me tell you the answer to this week's Name That Tune. What's It Like to Let the Feelings Flow is Ocean Pie by Shed 7. Well done if you got that right. Brilliant. York-based English rock band for you there. So that is Shed 7 and their track Ocean Pie. Well done if you got that right. There'll be another chance to play next week. So all that remains is for me to say good night and God bless. Thanks for all your company and contributions this evening. I'll be back on Saturday morning for Wake Up at the Weekend. But do stay tuned for some more great music here on the station. But right now it's time for the latest news on Pure 24/7 Radio. 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
2: From Feature Story News in Washington, I'm Jagruti Dave. US President Donald Trump warns he'll hold Iran responsible for any further Houthi attacks on shipping, threatening what he called major military punishment against both Tehran and the Yemen-based group. The warning came after the Houthis said on Wednesday they had struck two Saudi oil tankers in the Red Sea with drones and missiles. Earlier, the Iran-backed group declared a naval blockade against Saudi Arabia. This action is raising fears of a second choke point for the global oil trade, in addition to the Strait of Hormuz. Iran and the United States continue to disagree on who has control of that crucial waterway, with the US conducting its 12th night of consecutive airstrikes against Iranian military targets. Oil prices have hit $100 a barrel, the highest they've been since May. Human Rights Watch has called on India's government to investigate what it described as the unnecessary and excessive use of force by security forces who used tear gas and batons against largely peaceful student protesters in Delhi. The condemnation came as Indian Prime Minister Narendra Modi's government offered to hold open-ended discussions with leaders of the protest movement, which is demanding the resignation of the country's education minister. Neha Punia reports from New Delhi.
3: We've seen two significant developments today. One, of course, was Mr. Modi's indirect outreach to students, where he promised to set up the fast-track courts. And soon after, a minister in his own office has put out an appeal to the protesting students, saying that they're willing to hold discussions without any time limits. He said this is not an issue of prestige for us, but they do want to hold discussions with the Kokhro Janata Party's representatives so they can find a solution out of this deadline.
2: The European Union has agreed on a 21st round of Russian sanctions. It's a watered-down measure amid concerns from Greece over the economic impact of a full ban on the transport of Russian liquefied natural gas. William Denslow has more from Brussels.
4: The EU's Foreign Affairs Chief Kaja Kallas has described the sanctions package as the largest in the 4 years since Russia's full-scale invasion of Ukraine. 218 listings in total, including banks, crypto operators, shadow fleet vessels and military industrial entities. This 21st sanctions package was floated in early June, but has been held up amid concerns from Athens over a ban on the transport of Russian LNG. A compromise has been reached. An oil price cap set by the G7 is set to be in place for another year, but exemptions are in effect for companies seeking to transport Russian energy to third nations. Formal approval is still needed from the EU's 27 member states. William Denslow, Brussels.
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1: From Feature Story News in Washington, I'm Jagruti Dave. US President Donald Trump warns he'll hold Iran responsible for any further Houthi attacks on shipping, threatening what he called major military punishment against both Tehran and the Yemen-based group. The warning came after the Houthis said on Wednesday they had struck two Saudi oil tankers in the Red Sea with drones and missiles. Earlier, the Iran-backed group declared a naval blockade against Saudi Arabia. This action is raising fears of a second choke point for the global oil trade, in addition to the Strait of Hormuz. Iran and the United States continue to disagree on who has control of that crucial waterway, with the US conducting its 12th night of consecutive airstrikes against Iranian military targets. Oil prices have hit $100 a barrel, the highest they've been since May. Human Rights Watch has called on India's government to investigate what it described as the unnecessary and excessive use of force by security forces who used tear gas and batons against largely peaceful student protesters in Delhi. The condemnation came as Indian Prime Minister Narendra Modi's government offered to hold open-ended discussions with leaders of the protest movement, which is demanding the resignation of the country's education minister. Neha Punia reports from New Delhi.
2: We've seen two significant developments today. One, of course, was Mr. Modi's indirect outreach to students, where he promised to set up the fast-track courts. And soon after, a minister in his own office has put out an appeal to the protesting students, saying that they're willing to hold discussions without any time limits. He said this is not an issue of prestige for us, but they do want to hold discussions with the Kokhro Janata Party's representatives so they can find a solution out of this deadline.
1: The European Union has agreed on a 21st round of Russian sanctions. It's a watered-down measure amid concerns from Greece over the economic impact of a full ban on the transport of Russian liquefied natural gas. William Denslow has more from Brussels.
3: The EU's Foreign Affairs Chief Kaja Kallas has described the sanctions package as the largest in the 4 years since Russia's full-scale invasion of Ukraine. 218 listings in total, including banks, crypto operators, shadow fleet vessels and military industrial entities. This 21st sanctions package was floated in early June, but has been held up amid concerns from Athens over a ban on the transport of Russian LNG. A compromise has been reached. An oil price cap set by the G7 is set to be in place for another year, but exemptions are in effect for companies seeking to transport Russian energy to third nations. Formal approval is still needed from the EU's 27 member states. William Denslow, Brussels.
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1: From Feature Story News in Washington, I'm Jagruti Dave. US President Donald Trump warns he'll hold Iran responsible for any further Houthi attacks on shipping, threatening what he called major military punishment against both Tehran and the Yemen-based group. The warning came after the Houthis said on Wednesday they had struck two Saudi oil tankers in the Red Sea with drones and missiles. Earlier, the Iran-backed group declared a naval blockade against Saudi Arabia. This action is raising fears of a second choke point for the global oil trade, in addition to the Strait of Hormuz. Iran and the United States continue to disagree on who has control of that crucial waterway, with the US conducting its 12th night of consecutive airstrikes against Iranian military targets. Oil prices have hit $100 a barrel, the highest they've been since May. Human Rights Watch has called on India's government to investigate what it described as the unnecessary and excessive use of force by security forces who used tear gas and batons against largely peaceful student protesters in Delhi. The condemnation came as Indian Prime Minister Narendra Modi's government offered to hold open-ended discussions with leaders of the protest movement, which is demanding the resignation of the country's education minister. Neha Punia reports from New Delhi.
2: We've seen two significant developments today. One, of course, was Mr. Modi's indirect outreach to students, where he promised to set up the fast-track courts. And soon after, a minister in his own office has put out an appeal to the protesting students, saying that they're willing to hold discussions without any time limits. He said this is not an issue of prestige for us, but they do want to hold discussions with the Kokro Janata Party's representatives so they can find a solution out of this deadline.
1: The European Union has agreed on a 21st round of Russian sanctions. It's a watered-down measure amid concerns from Greece over the economic impact of a full ban on the transport of Russian liquefied natural gas. William Denslow has more from Brussels.
3: The EU's Foreign Affairs Chief Kaja Kallas has described the sanctions package as the largest in the 4 years since Russia's full-scale invasion of Ukraine. 218 listings in total, including banks, crypto operators, shadow fleet vessels and military industrial entities. This 21st sanctions package was floated in early June, but has been held up amid concerns from Athens over a ban on the transport of Russian LNG. A compromise has been reached. An oil price cap set by the G7 is set to be in place for another year, but exemptions are in effect for companies seeking to transport Russian energy to third nations. Formal approval is still needed from the EU's 27 member states. William Denslow, Brussels.
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2: I never forget where I come from. It's good to stay rooted, and I drive past phone boxes where I've been left for dead, and I think about that, and I think I'm still here. And then when I think of the influence that I've got in prisons through the storytelling and through my narrative, only God could do that.
3: We've had some really, really harrowing stories of parents just emailing us a few times now saying that unfortunately their children have passed away, but icing pot was one of the best things that they did, and they've got pictures and memories of their children, and you know, those songs are utterly precious to them.
4: It was Carl's inspiration. You know, as we were writing the script, I could call him up and say, hey, when you were getting interrogated by the Gestapo, you know, how did that work? And he would give these just incredible details about what it was like. This was a first-hand source. He was there. It was just, you know, what an incredible gift to have that as a source to develop this film.
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1: From Feature Story News in Washington, I'm Jagruti Dave. US President Donald Trump warns he'll hold Iran responsible for any further Houthi attacks on shipping, threatening what he called major military punishment against both Tehran and the Yemen-based group. The warning came after the Houthis said on Wednesday they had struck two Saudi oil tankers in the Red Sea with drones and missiles. Earlier, the Iran-backed group declared a naval blockade against Saudi Arabia. This action is raising fears of a second choke point for the global oil trade, in addition to the Strait of Hormuz. Iran and the United States continue to disagree on who has control of that crucial waterway, with the US conducting its 12th night of consecutive airstrikes against Iranian military targets. Oil prices have hit $100 a barrel, the highest they've been since May. Human Rights Watch has called on India's government to investigate what it described as the unnecessary and excessive use of force by security forces who used tear gas and batons against largely peaceful student protesters in Delhi. The condemnation came as Indian Prime Minister Narendra Modi's government offered to hold open-ended discussions with leaders of the protest movement, which is demanding the resignation of the country's education minister. Neha Punia reports from New Delhi.
2: We've seen two significant developments today. One, of course, was Mr. Modi's indirect outreach to students, where he promised to set up the fast-track courts. And soon after, a minister in his own office has put out an appeal to the protesting students, saying that they're willing to hold discussions without any time limits. He said this is not an issue of prestige for us, but they do want to hold discussions with the Kokroj Janata Party's representatives so they can find a solution out of this deadlock.
1: The European Union has agreed on a 21st round of Russian sanctions. It's a watered-down measure amid concerns from Greece over the economic impact of a full ban on the transport of Russian liquefied natural gas. William Denslow has more from Brussels.
3: The EU's Foreign Affairs Chief Kaja Kallas has described the sanctions package as the largest in the 4 years since Russia's full-scale invasion of Ukraine. 218 listings in total, including banks, crypto operators, shadow fleet vessels, and military industrial entities. This 21st sanctions package was floated in early June, but's been held up amid concerns from Athens over a ban on the transport of Russian LNG. A compromise has been reached. An oil price cap set by the G7 is set to be in place for another year, but exemptions are in effect for companies seeking to transport Russian energy to third nations. Formal approval is still needed from the EU's 27 member states. William Denslow, Brussels.
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2: I am pleased to tell you that the latest Pure Media the magazine is inbound. A few more stops on the way to make sure it's just right for you, and it will arrive for July. So what can you expect for our July edition, you say? Well, since you ask, let me tell you. In the spotlight is Judy May, the founder of Cova International, with a remarkable story. Judy heads up a team that connects audiences with films, or should I say movies. Judy and her team brought The Chosen, a very popular TV series, H is for Hawk, with Brendan Gleeson, and more recently, the outstanding true story, Truth and Treason, and so many more, to the UK. This is on top of all the fascinating articles by writers from many different countries, delivering on sport, life, health, technology, and so much more. 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
1: From Feature Story News in Washington, I'm Jagruti Dave. US President Donald Trump warns he'll hold Iran responsible for any further Houthi attacks on shipping, threatening what he called major military punishment against both Tehran and the Yemen-based group. The warning came after the Houthis said on Wednesday they had struck two Saudi oil tankers in the Red Sea with drones and missiles. Earlier, the Iran-backed group declared a naval blockade against Saudi Arabia. This action is raising fears of a second choke point for the global oil trade, in addition to the Strait of Hormuz. Iran and the United States continue to disagree on who has control of that crucial waterway, with the US conducting its 12th night of consecutive airstrikes against Iranian military targets. Oil prices have hit $100 a barrel, the highest they've been since May. Human Rights Watch has called on India's government to investigate what it described as the unnecessary and excessive use of force by security forces who used tear gas and batons against largely peaceful student protesters in Delhi. The condemnation came as Indian Prime Minister Narendra Modi's government offered to hold open-ended discussions with leaders of the protest movement, which is demanding the resignation of the country's education minister. Neha Punia reports from New Delhi.
2: We've seen two significant developments today. One, of course, was Mr. Modi's indirect outreach to students, where he promised to set up the fast-track courts. And soon after, a minister in his own office has put out an appeal to the protesting students, saying that they're willing to hold discussions without any time limits. He said this is not an issue of prestige for us, but they do want to hold discussions with the Kokroj Janata Party's representatives so they can find a solution out of this deadlock.
1: The European Union has agreed on a 21st round of Russian sanctions. It's a watered-down measure amid concerns from Greece over the economic impact of a full ban on the transport of Russian liquefied natural gas. William Denslow has more from Brussels.
3: The EU's Foreign Affairs Chief Kaja Kallas has described the sanctions package as the largest in the 4 years since Russia's full-scale invasion of Ukraine. 218 listings in total, including banks, crypto operators, shadow fleet vessels and military industrial entities. This 21st sanctions package was floated in early June, but has been held up amid concerns from Athens over a ban on the transport of Russian LNG. A compromise has been reached. An oil price cap set by the G7 is set to be in place for another year, but exemptions are in effect for companies seeking to transport Russian energy to third nations. Formal approval is still needed from the EU's 27 member states. William Denslow, Brussels.
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